Faith Family Fun right here on the House FM tonight. Hey there, I'm Chandler. Hope you had a great Monday. And maybe it didn't go so well. I hope that you can find a little bit of encouragement here tonight, maybe from this

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For Moore and Norman, it's 94.3. UConn and El Reno are tuned into 88.5. And for Edmond and North Oklahoma City, it's 100.1. 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

0: Yes, wherever you go, God is right there with you. That's Ellie Holcomb on the House FM tonight. Hey there, my name's Chandler, and that's so encouraging because I think so often my first reaction to things in this life are, how can I fix this? I want to be a fixer. I want to figure out the situation on my own so quickly, but yet I figure out that's not going to work out so well. And maybe you're in the midst of a storm right now trying to carry all that weight on your own. My friend, it's not going to go so well. And just know this, whatever you're going through, God knows it way better than you do. So don't lean on your own understanding. Lean on His. He knows better.
1: It's been a long year. It almost took me down, I swear.

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Brandon Lake, his new one, How Good God Is, on the House FM. Hey there, I'm Chandler in for Corey tonight. I thought I was the only person that did this, but do you remember, go back in time for a moment, when you were in elementary school and you had to read out loud, like you did popcorn reading or you moved around the room, did you ever try to read the paragraph in your head that you thought you were going to end up reading? You were like, you had so much anxiety about reading this in front of the whole class. I saw a friend post this the other day, and he had like a remembrance of doing that in elementary school. And I was like, I did that too. So did we all do that? Were we all like filled with anxiety about what paragraph we were going to read? That's when my anxiety started. Elementary school, second grade, I remember Mrs. Stoppel's class.

0: amazing how a song can just make you feel happier.
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0: You can praise with the joy of the Lord here. Faith, family, fun on the House.

Faith Family Fun on the House FM. I'm Chandler. I have a challenge for you this week, and it could be life-changing. Let's talk about it next on the House.

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1: I've got so much to be thankful for. Look, I got a

Keep going. Rachel Purcell on the House FM tonight. Hey there, I'm Chandler. I have a challenge for you this week. Spend 15 minutes with God. Whether it's reading his word, straight prayer, shut everything off. I'm serious. Don't read the Bible on your phone. Put it away in the drawer. Shut it off. 15 minutes. Okay? I think you're going to notice a difference. Because I was reminded of this. If you don't fill your mind with the word of God, the enemy is going to fill your mind with fear, anxiety, stress, worry, maybe even temptation. So this week, just take 15 minutes a day to fill your mind with God's word and prayer. I think if you do that for a week, you're going to notice all of a sudden you're spending more time, and those things you were worried about, they're going to start to drift away.

If life's challenges feel like a full contact game of football, we're here to help you call time out. Faith, family, and fun. 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

0: Hey, we just have to say thank you. It's Tony Weir from The House, and what happened during the fall fundraiser gives us so much to celebrate. 77 families gave to The House for the very first time. That is huge. We are so excited to welcome every one of you into this family of supporters. And because of your generosity and our partnership with the Homeless Alliance, more than 280 homeless friends and neighbors were fed. That's ministry happening right here in our community because you stepped up. Now, we also want to be completely honest with you. 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The fundraiser has ended. We're not extending it, but there is absolutely still time to help close that gap. 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Thanks.
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Colton Dixon on the House FM tonight. I'm Chandler, and thank you so much. We wrapped up our fall fundraiser last week. 77 families gave to the House for the very first time. How incredible is that? 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Now, we want to be completely honest. We finished the fundraiser about $30,000 short of our goal. But right now, tonight, in this moment, it's not too late to partner with the House. You can do that at thehousefm.com or through the House FM app. Click the red heart at the bottom that says give. Thank you so much.

Working on a Spotify playlist? Don't worry about it. All the heavy lifting is done, and we've got the cream of the crop. It really is amazing, babe. Ain't no way, no how. If you're gonna fail me now, oh, hallelujah. So relax and enjoy all your favorites on the House FM.

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Hear the encouragement in every room in your house when you enable the House FM on your Amazon smart speaker. Just say, "Alexa, enable the House FM."

Chris Tomlin on the House FM tonight. I'm Chandler. Lots of wedding anniversaries in the next few months. Maybe you need a date night idea. How about a concert? Yeah, text the word concert to 71848 for updates on new concerts and reminders about upcoming ones.

0: It's time to bring down the house with the House FM Comedy Break. Here's John Crist.
1: I try to be mature as I can, but I'm single. I make a living as a stand-up comedian. Every time I go home, there's two tables. There's the parents' table, and there's the kids' table. Guess which table they seat me at? Yeah, the kids' table's like, gonna sit at the kids' table. Now stop. Listen, the kids' table is awesome, okay? Yeah. Why would you want to hear Dave's story about the middle-class tax cuts when you can hear Dylan's story about how one night all of his stuffed animals came to life and they snuck out and robbed a bank? Yeah. I want to listen to that story. My uncle's like trying to impress everybody, talk about his 401k. My nephew snorted a noodle up his nose and pulled it out of his mouth, you guys. I looked over and I was like, what are you doing? He was like,
0: 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You're welcome.

It's Faith Family Fun on the House FM tonight. I'm Chandler. Temps in the 70s and 80s all across Oklahoma this week. Oh, I'm ready for it. I'm ready for fall and the first days tomorrow. So hopefully we're saying bye-bye, summer. Bye-bye, triple digits. Bye, Felicia. Here's John Reddick, No Fear, on the House FM.

0: for those days you just aren't feeling it. 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
1: 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God doesn't love you because of your track record. He simply loves you.
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Taya Queen, Demons on the House FM tonight. I'm Chandler. Sometimes you just need that reminder that you are not alone because life's hard. Isaiah 43 verse 2 says, when you go through deep waters, I will be with you. When you go through rivers of difficulty, you will not drown. When you walk through the fire of oppression, you will not be burned up. The flames will not consume you. My friend, the God of the universe knows exactly where you are tonight, exactly what's ahead of you, and he's right there with you. All you got to do is call on him tonight.

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0: On the night you're falling all to pieces, you can bring your lonely heart to Jesus. What if I told you that I believe it?
1: They're two brothers, Joel and Luke, and they make up for King and Country. There's What If I Told You on the House FM. I'm Chandler. Thank you to 77 families who gave to the House for the very first time during our fall fundraiser last week. Now, we want to be completely honest with you. 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Thank you so much.

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3: I've never seen a morning the sun forgot to rise. In every single detail, you're faithful every time. I

It's the latest movement that people that try it say it will change your life. Gen Z is discovering something that they probably never had before. And honestly, if you think about it, maybe it's been a long time since you and I have had it too. They're calling it silent walking, where you leave your phone at home, so you're not listening to the app, even to the station, which I'll allow so you can try it. No podcast, no nothing like that. And this one Gen Zer said, I started doing it, and at first, I had a lot of anxiety. The first 2 minutes were mayhem. And then all of a sudden, she said, you start to hear yourself. And I think more importantly, if you ever read in the Bible the way that God spoke to so many people, it was just in those quiet whispers. You might hear God more, too.

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How about Tyrion and her new one, You Remain, on the House FM tonight? I'm Chandler. You know, I've never thought about it this way. A lot of us think we're waiting on God, but maybe God's the one waiting on us. Think about it. I mean, maybe he's waiting for us to surrender, let go of whatever control we think we have. Maybe he's waiting for us to obey, waiting for us to trust him, waiting for us to do what he's been asking us to do. I don't know. Maybe you think you're waiting on God, but maybe he's waiting on you to surrender and take that next step, that leap of faith. Mm-hmm.

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1: And now here we are in the New Testament. 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

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I'm Chandler. 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

evergreen. Rin Collective on the House FM tonight. I'm Chandler. You know, I was thinking, we love to worry so often. We love to stress out so often. You hear that word a lot, stressed. Hey, are you stressed out? You look stressed, stressed, stressed, stressed. And I realized stress is essentially thinking we have it all under control and that's the answer. Like, we're just stressed out about it. But yet, God, you remember that song in Sunday school? He's got the whole world in his hands. He's got your world in his hands tonight. No matter where you are, no matter what you feel, he's got it figured out. And this stress thing that the world talks about, you don't have to have it. Because stressing does nothing. But handing it over to God, oh man, that does everything.

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I'm Chandler. Hey, hope you had a great weekend. I'm so glad you're here, and it's no mistake that you're right here listening tonight. I have a feeling there's something coming up for you this hour that God wants you to hear, and maybe it's this song, Toby Mac, on the House.

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It's the House FM with Brandon Lake and Countem. I'm Chandler. You know, my wife and I, we've got two toddlers in our house right now, a two-year-old and a three-year-old. So it's a bit crazy. And we recently found out we're pregnant with our third child. And I was thinking, by the end of this, we are going to have like 7 to 8 years of experience in toddlering. And buckle up. I might be bald by the end of it is what I'm thinking here.

0: 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Something to build on. You don't need to know what tomorrow holds when you know who will already be there.
1: And some days you just need a little encouragement. Come on, I don't have to explain that. Mm-hmm. You know exactly what I'm talking
0: about. That's right.
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He was on the House FM front porch earlier today. I'm talking about Ben Fuller, There's Turn on the House FM. I love his music, love his ministry, and his tattoos are pretty cool too. I wish I could pull off some pretty sweet Ben Fuller tattoos. Here's Forrest Frank on the House FM now.

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0: She's Megan Woods, and that's her new song, Heaven Down Here, on the House FM. I'm Chandler. You know, I love when all of my bills are paid. I just want to enjoy my remaining $11.47 in peace, okay?
1: It's the Song of the Saints Tour with Phil Wickham. 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Phil Wickham's Song of the Saints Tour with special guest Jamie McDonald. There's joy in the house of the Lord. There's joy in the house of the Lord. 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

0: My dad was a quiet man and not very open about his feelings and emotions. We were never really very close. I was fairly sure that he loved me, but I questioned if he really liked me. At his funeral, I was shocked when his coworkers said he was so proud of me and loved to tell them about me. How different might our relationship have been if he was able to tell me that himself? Do you ever wonder if God is like that? You think he loves you because he has to, but he must be tired of all your mistakes. That is one of those lies that Satan wants us to believe. God's love for you never changes based on your mistakes. You don't have to wonder if he loves you. He took all your sin and endured a brutal death to pay that price for you. He offers you perfect love and total forgiveness. To find out how to begin a personal relationship with Jesus Christ, The House invites you to call Need Him at 888-NEED-HIM or go to chataboutjesus.com.
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Mercy me and to not worship you on the House FM tonight. I'm Chandler. Hey, we want to say thank you. You know, we wrapped up our fall fundraiser on Friday and we had to be honest, okay? We fell a little short, about $30,000 short of our goal, but you could still be a part of the House FM family tonight. And this is so exciting. 77 families gave to the house for the very first time. They pulled up a chair and said, I want to be a part of this. And maybe you're listening, you haven't given before. 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

0: like the enemy is attacking you. Here's Craig Rochelle.
1: Honestly, it may not be because you're doing something wrong. If you're in spiritual warfare, it's likely because you're doing something right, because our enemy doesn't attack someone that's not a threat. So if you feel like there is opposition, it's not necessarily because you're failing, but it may be because you're fighting for something that matters.
2: Yeah, boy, I like that so much. It takes, sometimes we have guilt that we're constantly fighting these spiritual battles, but I like what he said. If we are constantly fighting, it may be because we're fighting for something that matters.
0: It's worth it. You have someone to protect. You have a kingdom to advance, a battle to win.
2: That's right.

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I'm Chandler. 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It's a great way to kick off your Tuesday morning right here.

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UConn and El Reno are tuned into 88.5. And for Edmond and North Oklahoma City, it's 100.1. 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

0: He was at the Oklahoma State Fair just a few hours ago. What a great show. Ben Fuller tonight on the House FM. Hey there, my name's Chandler. So my wife and I, we're foster parents, and it's a bit challenging at times. We most of the time foster teenagers. And one of the things that we try to instill into our teenagers' minds is how important it is to wake up, to have a work ethic. And that's hard. Like, if you're a parent of a teenager or have been in the past, you know that's tough. So this morning, of course, our teenager woke up late, and I had to tell him, hey, you know, woke up late again. You know, he did this on Friday, so, like, come on. And he was like, well, I set alarms. It's not my fault. I have an alarm. And I was like, dude, it's your fault. And he was like, why do you like mornings? And I was like, I don't. I don't think anyone does. You just power through as an adult.
1: I've been lost on the trail with the west found gold. Tossed and turned in the waves down a dead end road.

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0: Hey there, my name is Brant. Some really interesting info about your neighborhood and about the people in your neighborhood. Oh, there's a song about that.
1: It was a wonderful song.
0: So good. You met everybody, the mailman, the policeman. But it's really an opportunity. It's a huge opportunity for us. Let's talk about it coming up.
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0: It's Faith, Family, and Fun on the House FM. I am Brant, along with producer Sherry.
1: We have a huge opportunity here. Even those of us who are kind of socially awkward, just saw this study about the interactions people have in their communities, like among neighbors.
2: Mm-hmm.
1: Number one, very few people are interacting, even versus a few years ago. It's bad. The other thing is, they want interaction. 68% said social anxiety and not feeling they belong make it hard to talk to other people. So the vast majority is going, I want it, but I can't initiate it. The number one answer for what people want in their neighbors, I want more connection with my neighbors. Mm.

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2: I think we can all agree that people need social tips. I'm kind of the social sensei. Now, I didn't set out to do this, but right. I am now. Like, a lot of guys look to me, younger guys, for smoothness tips, basically.
3: Why?
2: Because they see the way I behave, and they like it. They admire me, and because I've adapted so well socially. So I'll do tips now. Let's do it like a role play. I'll have Sherry do this. She's the producer of the show. But
3: yes.
2: And here's the tip for today, you guys. Come with a question that opens up conversation. Make it something relatable.
3: Mm-hmm.
2: And then the conversation goes from there.
3: Relatable is good.
2: Yeah. So we'll do like one right here. Let me get like a little like dinner party atmosphere.
3: Yes.
2: Okay. And here we go. All right, and so we're at a dinner party.
3: Yeah.
2: At like a work function.
3: Yes.
2: There's like baby carrots or whatever up front.
3: Yes.
2: And you be somebody who comes up, like somebody I don't know.
3: Okay. And I'm okay.
2: Watch.
3: Hey, I think I've seen you around, but I haven't had a chance to introduce
2: Question,
3: myself. My name is
2: Sherry.
3: How
2: much does my eyeball weigh?
3: Brant. I can't. What do you want me to do with that?
2: All right, so she's the
3: no
2: answer.
3: No one is going
2: okay,
3: to
2: guys,
3: engage
2: normally,
3: there,
2: Brant. Someone will say, I don't know. You say one ounce, because a typical human eyeball weighs 1 ounce. It's a totally fair question. There's nothing unfair.
3: It could
2: unfair.
3: Be fair.
2: It's relatable.
3: And not appropriate.
2: It is not
3: an
2: about you.
3: Question
2: I said, what, as much as your
3: table.
2: Eyeball weigh? Or maybe I said mine, but the point is, it's relatable,
3: no
2: and
3: sense.
2: Guys, it'll work in real life.

0: 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Here's Craig Hahn.
1: I was engaged once when I was a young guy. Did you know if you give a girl a ring and ask her to marry you, she thinks you're really going to do it? Let's talk about these married people. Because don't married people always make our single lives sound so trivial? You know how the married people talk? Like, well, we just closed on the house. A little Eric just started school. Christy got that promotion. How about you, Greg? What'd you do last week? Well, my car's got some new oil in it. Had a peanut butter cracker on Tuesday. I'm taking a hard look at buying some scotch tape. I got that coming up. I'm fairly certain that's going to take place if I stay on track. My Franklin planner.
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1: The Bible says we can do all things through Christ. 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
2: Mm-hmm. Hi, it's Kevin and Amy here from The Morning Show. Being able to get an encouraging word each day is something that we love to be able to do. 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Sometimes God changes the situation. Sometimes he changes you inside the situation. But both are answers.
1: Oh, I love that. 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
2: So it's really true, and I have to remind myself of this too, okay? But Jesus is really into daily faithfulness. Pray for your daily bread. Lord, give us our daily bread. That's just your resources for the day. Although that might be literal right now. For a lot of people, like paying for groceries is a struggle. Okay, ask God for what you need today. Today. And then tomorrow, you know what you can do is ask God for what you need tomorrow. But that can wait till tomorrow. And depend on him every day. And then watch how he comes through. And then what will happen is you'll learn to trust him more. You're like, you know what? He just keeps coming through.

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Jesus, could you please just sit and cry with me till I can sing, till I can sing.

0: It's Faith, Family, and Fun on the House FM. 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
1: Sometimes we like to just sit on the old front porch, metaphorically, and then think about days gone by.
2: Nothing like a metaphorical porch.
1: Yeah, right?
2: Yes.
1: So, right now, when you hear lyrics, you're like, what are they saying? Just Google it.
2: Right.
1: We didn't have that.
2: Oh, no.
1: No, what we did was we listened to it 100,000 times. Decided what they're saying, and then we argued for that.
2: We did.
1: Other people like, he's saying, no, I'm he's so saying, sure. Well, no, he's saying,
2: no,
1: that's my shirt. That's what he's saying.
2: Because sometimes they had the lyrics in the case
1: sometimes.
2: Of the where you got the music, but most times they did not.
1: And if we recorded it off the radio.
2: Oh, that's right. You didn't.
1: You don't have any lyrics. Right. There's nothing to Google. Can
2: we
1: you imagine?
2: Just have to, yeah.
1: I had no idea.
2: You have to listen over and over and
1: right.
2: over again.
1: There were wrong things that we sang for a long,
2: absolutely,
1: long time.
2: Absolutely. That I'm just learning about
1: right, even
2: recently.
1: Now,
2: yeah.
1: Because you get corrected. Did you say, that's my shirt? He said, I'm so sure.

0: 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Don't you love early fall?
1: Corn mazes are a tradition.
2: A hayride to the pumpkin patch.
0: When all the Christmas decorations arrive in the stores.
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0: perfectly. Hey, what's up? My name is Brant. Coming up, we have breaking animal news. I'm amped about that. That's a really special story, too.
1: Oh, is it? Okay. Should I ask how it can be breaking and you already know it?
0: I have once you've been a journalist for as long as I have,
1: sure.
0: You have a sense of when news is going to break.
1: You're really up on that. Okay.
0: It's just something I
1: got it.
0: It's just hard to explain to a layman.
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1: Hey there, I'm Brant, along with producer Sherry. 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
2: So we have a little Monday tradition here, and it's timed perfectly because people tend to be a little bit stressed out or anxious on Mondays or whatever, but they say, there's science that says if you just sing along or even just tap your steering wheel if you're driving. Oops. Hang on a second. Here it is. I hit the wrong
3: button.
2: That's
3: a new feature we're listening to.
2: I hit my space music. Oops.
3: It's a hoedown in space.
2: Oh, that's a great idea.
3: Oh, no. I'm so sorry.
2: You got me thinking. Anyway.

0: songs aloud.
1: Yeah. Oh, yeah. Oh. Oh, that was good. But if we can do this hoedown in space
2: no,
1: thing,
2: no,
1: you
2: no.
1: are a genius. My producer's a genius.

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1: I appreciate that so much.
0: Moving your faith forward nonstop.
2: I like the fact that it inspires me to be a better example for the Lord.
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From Lawton through the Oklahoma City Metro to Wichita and way out to Elk City. 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

0: 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Thank you so much for listening.
1: Sweet. Sherry here, producer of the program, bringing some content today. She said she has a social media thing.
2: I do. I have really, really, really curtailed my social media engagement.
1: Excellent.
2: And my mother was asking me about it. You ain't posted anything in a long time, Sherry. And I said, Mom, it's so hard to love with this.
1: Mm-hmm. Mm-hmm.
2: I don't know how to, I can't. Mm-hmm. I've tried, okay, we'll block these people or block this, or, but it's just everyone is so in their own head. I told her it's like whack-a-mole. Like you hit something, you hit, okay, I'll block that, then this, and then that, and then that. And I can't love this way. And I told her I was walking, doing my morning walk, and I was praying. And I was asking God, please guard my heart. And then I realized the Bible says that's my job. I'm supposed to be guarding my heart. That's not his job. That's my job. And one of the ways that I do that is cutting back on how I engage on social media. This is not a bashing session on anyone who does not. It's just I don't know how to love and live in forgiveness and reconciliation.
1: No, it's not bashing at all. It's like, yeah. No, we're all here.
2: Yeah.
1: No, we're just talking among friends. We all know exactly what you're talking about.
2: Yeah.
1: It is funny. Sorry. It is funny to me to think in terms of I have tried so hard. I have blocked this person. I have blocked that person.
2: I have gone
1: the extra mile to be loving.
2: To
1: I have muted you and you.
2: And you still keep coming.

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Hey, don't miss Ben Folder. 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It's like

0: I. Wake up with Kevin and Amy.
1: Yeah, it's amazing how a song can just make you feel happier.
2: I love you in the morning and in the afternoon. I love you in the morning. It's kind of we could do. I don't know the words.
1: I don't know the words.
3: You know what? We heard enough.
1: Yes.
3: We heard.

0: faithful for you.
1: The Lord put me here, and, you know, it's His work that I do. God's not
2: done with you. 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

0: Dan Brandt, along with producer Sherry, and we are so glad that you are here, too, on the House FM.
1: Oh, we have to break in here because animal news. It's about a bear in Colorado that is in trouble because he was in it. Well, he shouldn't be. He was in a Toyota SUV, okay?
2: And that's not okay.
1: He got trapped inside.
2: Right.
1: He honked the horn nonstop after he was in there. Now, he did destroy the interior.
2: Of course, because he's
1: But the whole time he was honking the horn.
2: Did he mean to honk the horn, or is he just so massive that his body was honking the horn just because he's not supposed to be in a CRV?
1: I don't know what he meant, but I do know this. I do know this.
2: Yes.
1: Like, they're blaming him for totaling the car because he destroyed the interior, but he's honking the whole time.
2: Right.
1: I think he's saying, help me. I don't want to be doing this. It's like a cry for, like, please intervene.
2: Okay.
1: I'm going to destroy the interior, but I want you to stop me.
2: I want help.
1: Right.
2: And we didn't.
1: We didn't. And then
2: we're mad.
1: Right.
2: Sure.
1: He's the one that was honking.

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So many ways to hear the one true message. 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

0: It's faith, family, and fun on the House FM. I am Brant, along with producer Sherry.
1: You should say that thing you just said. Sherry's on fire right now, off the air.
2: On fire.
1: Just let me have it. And it's awesome. Like, well, it's so true. We're just talking about social media, and honestly, it's not just social media, it's society, like people.
2: Culture.
1: People.
2: Yes. Yeah.
1: Panicked. Extraordinarily angry. We all know this. That's where we are right now.
2: Mm-hmm.
1: But you said something was awesome. Say that thing.
2: I told my mother, I said, I can't let myself for one single solitary second entertain the thought that God is not in control. If I let that seed drop in my heart, if I let my thoughts turn there even a little bit, it's not going to be good for me. I can't entertain it. And so I can't let fear and all of those, and panic and all those things enter in. I just can't do it. I have to ferociously bat it away.
1: It's like the fastest growing invasive species that you could plant.
2: Mm-hmm. Yeah. Yep.
1: And it'll just take off and grow bitterness and mm-hmm. anger really mm-hmm. fast and anxiety
2: mm-hmm.
1: so fast. So that's a great point. I want that to be the last point, but I just
2: yeah.
1: love that. And
2: yeah.
1: Like we've got to be the people that are different kind of fruit is happening, and it'll be really obvious right now.

0: Hey, what's going on? My name is Brant. So glad you're listening. Really honored. Producer Sherry is here too. Coming up, Brant's three things, among other things, this hour. I want to talk about what this neuroscientist had to say about happiness. Really interesting. A lot of it's kind of like, yeah.
1: Did he come from a faith perspective?
0: No, I don't think so.
1: Okay.
0: I mean, maybe, but not that I know of. Mm-hmm. But it really dovetails with a lot of stuff that we see in the Bible too. Anyway, we'll talk about that. So much more too. Thanks for being here.
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1: It is time for Brant's Three Things. Here we go, the gigantic fanfare. Mm-hmm. It fits my medieval.

0: and I'm somebody who does struggle with depression. I know I've got to, when I'm walking every morning, tell God what I'm thankful for. It helps me immensely. And then it helps anxiety. Like if you're struggling with anxiety, and so many people are, I mean, most people are. The Bible actually tells us to present our request to God, if not be anxious about anything, but present our request with thanksgiving.
1: Yeah.
0: Like this is a way to take on anxiety, and everybody knows it. Lord,

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Hallelujah, I'm blessed. Some days, you just need a little extra energy. I'll lift you up and up again. Uplifting music for every mood. 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

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For Moore and Norman, it's 94.3. Yukon and El Reno are tuned into 88.5. And for Edmond and North Oklahoma City, it's 100.1. No matter where you are in the OKC Metro, you've got the House FM.

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1: Hopefully this is helpful to you. That's why we're doing this. It's Brant's three things. They're hopefully helpful things. But these are three things, according to a neuroscientist, that'll really help your mental health, like help you deal with anxiety in particular.
2: Mm-hmm.
1: And to us, it's review because we talk about this stuff all the time. It's just interesting. Again, here's another neuroscientist, not just a psychologist, somebody who's actually in the physiology of it. But he says labeling negative feelings helps.
2: Well, explain that.
1: Identify, I'm feeling sad. I'm feeling anxious.
2: Mm-hmm.
1: There's something about that. And we've talked about that too, how David does that in the Psalms.
2: Okay, yeah.
1: Repeatedly, he's like, why so downcast, oh my soul? And then he tells himself, I need to put my faith in God. I need to trust God. But he's identifying it. This neuroscientist is saying that really helps to think clearly about how you're thinking,
2: mm-hmm.
1: and to lower anxiety levels and identify what's going on, but to be able to talk to it.
2: Mm-hmm.
1: And again, it's something that's part of biblical wisdom is to do that.

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0: For those days you just aren't feeling it, Kevin and Amy are here to remind you that you're loved.
1: 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God doesn't love you because of your track record. 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
2: Oof, that is so good. 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

0: 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We are Brant and Sherry.
1: Doing Brant's three things here, three hopefully helpful things for you here. It's a neuroscientist. It's got UCLA. I just thought this was interesting. Insights about how to help your mood that people kind of miss. Mm-hmm. Again, I think you'll think this is obvious, but it's worth saying, and that is hug your family. Mm-hmm. Really helps with oxytocin levels for people. The difficulty for me is I'm not a hugger by nature, mm-hmm. but I was with my wife and kids. I still am with my wife, mm-hmm. but the kids get older, mm-hmm. and it's harder to make yourself do it because you think they, I don't know if you think they don't need it, but they do.
2: Yeah.
1: They're just not as snuggly, mm-hmm. but they do.
2: Yeah.
1: And so now I hug them every time. Mm-hmm. I hug my son-in-law. I hug Justice, my son, and it's not the most natural.
2: But I'm sure they appreciate it.
1: I'm like, I'm their dad. Like, with Justice, like, he doesn't get another dad.
2: Right.
1: Who else hugs him? Mm-hmm. You know? So.
2: Yes. This affirmation from a male, yeah. that you belong to me, yeah. means everything.
1: Like, yeah, you may not, but like, this isn't, he does do it, but mm-hmm. it's like, your kids at first might resist, mm-hmm. but they still need it. I mean, really, they do. Even if they get older, they need it.

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0: Hey there, I'm Brant, along with producer Sherry. 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
1: I don't know if this happens to you. This just happened to me right off the air. Sherry was just saying, you got to see this show. You'll really enjoy it.
2: Yes.
1: And I'm like, what's it on? Hulu.
2: Uh-huh. You don't have it.
1: I'm out.
2: Okay.
1: I can't track of this stuff. I can't. Hulu, Apple.
2: I know, yeah.
1: What, like,
2: Paramount.
1: Sure it's a, yeah, I'm sure it's a great show.
2: Yeah, it is a nice show. Yeah.
1: But
2: it's too many.
1: I can't. Yeah, so I just unsubscribed to Netflix.
2: And oh, did you? Okay.
1: Not in a fit of pique or anything. Mm-hmm. I just was like, I don't want to keep paying for everything.
2: Right. Yeah. You know what? That is true. Because if you actually sit and you're like, how much do I watch any of these? You probably would unsubscribe to a lot of them.
1: Yeah. Like back in the day, I mean, way back, uh-huh. It's like, hey, you need to see Happy Days.
2: Okay. That's Channel 4. I'll catch that on Thursday.
1: We're not like, how much does it cost?

0: On the night you're falling all to pieces, you can bring your lonely heart to Jesus. What if I told you that I believe it?
1: Grace, it's getting what you didn't earn and discovering it's exactly what you need.
2: It really is amazing grace.
1: And you hear it here.
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0: God.
1: Hey, what's up? My name is Brant. Producer Sherry is here. He's talking to my friend about ambition and contentment and stuff. He's like, well, if I'm content, shouldn't I be ambitious too? It's a great question. It's all about what you're ambitious about. We'll talk about that coming up.
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0: You know what happens sometimes when people who are professing Christians mess up? We rally to go, well, you know, we're all messed up. So what's the difference? The difference is God's grace. And that there's truth there, but there's also a factor, which is we are supposed to get better, like become more Christ-like, and it does matter. Like Jesus keeps talking about obeying, and it's kind of weird to not ever talk about that. Like there should be a difference. I should be growing. It'd be like in the NFL, if a guy keeps fumbling and he's a tremendously talented wide receiver, for instance, coach is like, this has to stop. We're going to teach you how not to fumble. Hey man, everybody fumbles, like, but we need more from you.
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0: It's the Brand Hanson Show on the House FM. Thank you so much for listening.
1: So this is a great discussion. I just had this with my friend Tyler. We were at the gym. We got started talking about ambition for some reason.
2: That's interesting.
1: We talked sports for a little bit, and then we transferred to that.
2: Okay.
1: But he was just talking about contentment. And like, he's like, I'm pretty content. Does that mean I'm not ambitious? Like, well, I think it's good to be ambitious about the right things. Right? So a lot of people, it's only what you can measure, only what you can see, you can count. Like, that's what you should be ambitious about. That is false. What did Jesus tell? This is what we were talking about. Like, so what did Jesus tell us to be ambitious about?
2: Yeah.
1: What did he tell us to seek first? Be ambitious about that. What are we supposed to turn our minds to and toward? There you go. Be ambitious about those things, not just stuff you can count.

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1: Yeah, this is a real issue if when you get married, if you're married.
2: Mm-hmm.
1: Speed of eating. Seriously, I thought it was just us, but I was reading about this. It's like everybody that's married. Like you.
2: Well, you guys have been married for so long. Has it not
1: been
2: normalized?
1: An issue? No, it has been an issue.
2: Well, because you.
1: I have figured out some tricks.
2: Okay.
1: It's like if we're at a restaurant, mm-hmm. I want her to, like if we go through the thing, I want her yes. to order first.
2: Yes.
1: Get a head start.
2: Yes, because you.
1: I eat too fast.
2: Faster than anyone I have ever seen in my whole entire life.
1: Okay, I was thinking it was moderately fast, but. Okay, but Carolyn eats to her own admission
2: yes, uh-huh.
1: way slower than mm-hmm. like if we're in a group.
2: Right,
1: she's the last in a group, so yeah. we have the two of us.
2: Mm-hmm. Well, she yeah.
1: We have to make it work.
2: Yeah,
1: I have to be patient.
2: Uh huh.
1: I have to try to slow down.
2: Right, because if you're what is the thing like
1: just
2: if,
1: sitting
2: if
1: there for 20 minutes with nothing to do.
2: Oh, I see.
1: Or
2: I
1: yeah.
2: see. Okay, that's interesting.
1: Yeah, it's good. You have
2: yeah.
1: to work
2: you
1: it out.
2: You have to work it out.
1: Work it out. And so we have. I figured it out over time. Like little
2: cheats, little hacks.
1: Sometimes yeah. still a little bit of tension there.

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1: We care about our listeners, and you know what? 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
1: And now here we are in the New Testament. What a time to jump in and be a part of this daily Bible reading. Jesus' ministry on earth, Paul's letters, all the instruction to the early church. 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
1: Thank you for the joy that I'm feeling. 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

0: It's Faith, Family, and Fun on the House FM. I am Brant, along with producer Sherry.
1: I'm going to recommend something for the days ahead, which I think are going to be, I'm on record as saying the days ahead are going to be even weirder than what we've got going on right now.
0: Okay.
1: I'm not saying that to be doom and gloomy at all. Not at all. And that's why I was thinking about this. You know how you go into any locker room and all, any NFL team that, you know, just played, like, in their locker room is going to be what? On the walls is going to be words, value statements, core values, motivating statements. Here's what we're all about. You know, it's a, could be constant, like, focus. It's not a bad idea to post stuff like that for yourself. It can't be. One thing I would recommend that I've actually done, I stumbled into this, but I think it was actually really good, is Psalm 23. I think it's a great thing to hang up right now. Keep focused on. Because it starts with, you know, God is my shepherd. I lack nothing. I have what I need. I don't need to be anxious. Even though, even if I go through the valley of the shadow of death, I don't have to fear anything because you're with me. I mean, no matter what happens, you're with me.
2: When do we not be reminded of that?
1: Exactly. And it ends with, surely goodness and mercy will follow me all the days of my life. I mean, that's, if you were looking for some good locker room material to put up for your own life, I highly recommend that.
0: Oh.

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1: So I kind of hesitate to say something, but I was just on Kirk Cameron TV show.
2: Uh-huh.
1: And I know it's on video.
2: Okay, yeah.
1: So if you search Kirk Cameron, Brant Hansen, you should be able to find it.
2: Yeah.
1: I'm willing to share that. I have not seen it yet.
2: Okay. So has someone told you they saw it?
1: Yeah, some people said that they appreciated some stuff, but I don't know if I did a good job.
2: I'm sure you did.
1: Thanks.
2: Uh-huh.
1: But it's just kind of weird to have something out there, because it's not just now when they air something on TV. It's like, well, that it's there and gone.
2: Mm-hmm. No,
1: No, it's the rest of your life.
2: Yes, it is.
1: He was awesome.
2: Uh-huh.
1: He was super. I've never met him before. He was super kind. Mm-hmm. Great guy.
2: Mm-hmm.
1: Made me feel comfortable.
2: Mm-hmm.
1: But if you've ever taken a picture of yourself or seen a video that you're in and you thought you came across X and you came across Y, you know what I mean?
2: Literally, why?
1: Yeah,
2: why?
1: Also, I'm like, this might just remind you of why I'm on the radio. The radio.

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1: 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I got you, Lord, I'm so blessed. 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

0: You know, one of the things that makes the message of the gospel so revolutionary is that it reframes the way we think the world should work. After all, his ways are not our ways. But too often when a verse challenges the way we do things to a degree that seems unreasonable, it can be easier to just ignore it entirely. For many Christians, well, there's a pattern of selectivity when it comes to Christ's more difficult commands. Relevant Magazine, an article by Jesse Carey, looked at five different verses, and one of them, Matthew 5, 38 through 42. Do not resist an evil person, and if anyone wants to sue you and take your shirt, hand over your coat as well. If anyone forces you to go 1 mile, go with them 2 miles. Give to the one who asks you, and do not turn away from the one who wants to borrow from you. So, the Sermon on the Mount is one of Jesus' most radical messages. In verse 38 of Matthew 5, Christ turns old logic on its head and asks his followers to think about their enemies in a new way. We're all most likely familiar with Jesus' command to turn the other cheek. If anyone slaps you on the right cheek, turn to them the other cheek also. But the heart of the message isn't just about forgiveness. It's also about a posture of grace and compassion, not defensiveness. Often in modern evangelicalism, there's a tendency to want to defend our faith, fight in a culture war, and be warriors for the church. But Jesus challenges us to re-examine our view of justice. Clearly, we are called to help the poor, and we should be angry when vulnerable people are taken advantage of. But Christ asks us not to be defensive when someone does something to us personally. In an era of product boycotts and ever-present outrage, the command to not resist an evil person is a difficult one that is too often ignored.
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2: 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Mm-hmm. You know exactly what I'm talking
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1: Hey, that sounds good to me.
0: All around the world. 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

Hey, can I encourage you with Philippians 4, 6, and 7 today? Do not be anxious about anything, but in every situation, by prayer and petition, with thanksgiving, present your requests to God. And the peace of God, which transcends all understanding, will guard your hearts and your minds in Christ Jesus. You know, in moments of anxiety and uncertainty, God invites us to bring our concerns to Him in prayer. As we surrender our worries and express gratitude, His peace, beyond comprehension, will guard our hearts and minds. So embrace this promise today and find peace in His presence.

0: 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Forgive those people, the ones who did you wrong, the ones who you genuinely valued with your whole heart and then seemingly had no remorse while breaking it. Let them go. 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Forgive them for not apologizing or even seeing a reason to act contrite. Forgive them for mishandling and manipulating the magnitude of your love. Forgive them so you can finally free yourself. Their tactics may have hurt you, but it's your responsibility to heal and grow from it all. Fully forgive and reclaim your power by releasing the person and your pain.
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3: Today on Focus on the Family with Jim Daly, you're going to hear about God's redemptive work through adoption. Thanks for joining us. I'm John Fuller.
1: John, the one thing here at Focus on the Family that we want to be about is helping families to do the best job they can do in their marriage and their parenting. And that also means then those families that have adopted or doing foster care, I mean, they have really unique challenges as well. And so today we're going to spend time talking about how the Lord is using you in that context, or maybe how he wants to use you in that context of foster care or adoption. You and I have both done a portion of that. Gene and I fostered for about 15 years. In fact, we're about to swoop in with our Tennessee foster kids who are now, 8 years older, 10 years older than when we had them at our home.
3: Yeah.
1: And we're going to take them on a little vacation together. So we're still involved with many of those kids. And
3: that's really fun to see.
1: Yeah.
3: Because you didn't plan that.
1: No, we're like the new grandparents.
3: Yeah, that's awesome. Yeah, and of course, we adopted back in the early 2000s. And that remains a very interesting, always interesting journey for us.
1: Yeah, and you know, there's so many benefits that come from that. And it is what the Lord calls us to do and to consider. And we are adopted into his family. And it's been not always an easy journey. It takes some unique loving on these kids because they're coming from such brokenness many times. So we're going to discuss that today and tomorrow, actually, and give you some of the insights just in case the Lord might be nudging you.
3: Yeah, and we have a great panel of guests today. We have Lisa C. Qualls, Jody Jackson Tucker, and Betsy Kilstra. And together, from very different perspectives and different experiences, they've written a terrific book called Healing for Every Heart in Adoption, Redemptive Prayers and Strategies for Adoptive Parents, Adoptees, and Birth Parents. It's a terrific resource, and you can find out more about our guests and this book and all the help we have here at the ministry at focusonthefamily.com/broadcast.
1: Ladies, welcome to Focus on the Family. Good to have you.
4: Thank you, Jim.
1: Yeah, there can be a diverse range of experiences surrounding adoption. I think I've heard those stories, and John, you have too. But these wounds are often going to be a factor, and it is not because of a flaw in those adoptive parents. These kids are coming in with great needs. I can remember filling out the foster form. I mean, it's, are you able and willing to have a child in your home that is a headbanger, a food hoarder? You know, there isn't no normal box to check because most of these kids are trying to cope somehow with their environment. So in that regard, what does research show about child development that explains these wounds that adoption is both causing and helping?
5: Well, we know from research that the bond between the mother and the baby begins prenatally.
1: It's prenatal.
5: Yes, it's already happening. They're already experiencing their mother's movements and her voice, and she begins to experience the baby as well because the baby is moving, and there's this beautiful almost communication, you know, that they experience together that's very, very special and very, very sacred. And so when a baby is born, they are looking for that mother. You know, this is
1: that
5: the
1: voice.
5: Yes, for their voice. They're looking for their touch. And so if a baby is separated from their mother, even just shortly after birth, that is a trauma. Change in primary caregiver is a trauma. And when we're talking about children in foster care, they have often been with their parents for a period of time, and they've experienced a wide range of things, probably neglect, abuse, things like that. So there are significant wounds that happen, you know, with abandonment and sometimes a sense of rejection, even though their birth mother may have actually even made a beautiful plan for them, but deep within themselves, why would someone give me away?
1: You know, it's almost, it makes me a little uncomfortable that way, because with our Wait No More program, we're encouraging parents to adopt and think about adoption. And but we're talking about acknowledging the wounds that can be caused by adoption. Why is naming those wounds so important?
4: I think it's important for our families and for our children that we recognize that for adoption to be possible, a loss has taken place for the child. Now, many adopted children do beautifully, grow up and do amazing things and are incredible overcomers, but we still need to acknowledge that God's design was not for a family to be broken. He has a redemptive story in adoption, but in God's perfect design, the family remains together. And so we need to acknowledge that loss if we're going to move towards a redemption story.
1: Yeah. Mm-hmm. Betsy, you're the adopted person. So in that context, I think going back, I mean, it was a few years ago that you were in that situation.
6: Yes, sir.
1: But those feelings of something's not quite right. Speak to the hope people affected by adoption can have in healing through Christ.
6: Okay. I think what you said, the feeling that something's not quite right, has many faces. It has many pieces to it. You know, many fears, anger, rejection, shame, so much. And yet we have a God of redemption who begins very early, if we're in a Christian home, to restore that brokenness that we were all just talking about. And so many things. I mean, I could tell you how that happened for me.
1: Yeah, that was the next question. I was going to start the other direction now and start with you. But what was your story? How old were you when you were adopted, and what happened?
6: I was 2 months when I was adopted. And I remember the first 6 years as being, you know, pretty peaceful. But I had an experience of two little neighbor children saying to me one day, "Well, your parents are not your real parents.
1: Wow.
6: You don't have any real parents. You know, we have real parents." And it was like all of a sudden something that was deep, deep inside just came to the surface with this whammo kind of feeling and kind of knocked me off my pathway and began to bring to the surface that the feelings of abandonment, loneliness, separation, I'm different in some kind of bad way. I remember the first time I heard that, "He knit you together in your mother's womb." It wasn't this random egg and sperm that came together that was meaningless and chaotic. It was God's hand was on me even before I appeared. And as those things came, they began to fill that dark place in my soul. But this was also there. It was like a war was going on inside of me because I felt the depth of that abandonment and that brokenness. But I was also hearing God's word and God's truth. And I guess the abandonment was like a stomach ulcer. Sometimes it was just oozing and not too painful, and other times it was bleeding. And it felt just like, I don't know if I can stand this pain.
1: In that context, though, you're in a good environment. You're in a Christian home. This is why Christians should be involved.
6: Yeah.
1: But even with all that, buckets of identity and love and trust, and you still had doubts, and you still had those sense of shame, and I would imagine.
6: And I think if I could say one thing to the adoptive parents is that the issues are not yours. That you can pour so much love, pour scripture, pour everything you have into a child, but that child still has to struggle with that basic feeling of loss, that basic feeling of abandonment. And that's, parents, you need to release yourself from all that weight of, I haven't done enough, I haven't done it well enough, and just face the fact that your child has to go through that struggle.
3: Mm-hmm. Yeah, and this is Focus on the Family with Jim Daly, and today we're talking about healing from the wounds of adoption. And our guests are Lisa C. Qualls, Jody Jackson Tucker, and Betsy Kilstra. And the book is called Healing for Every Heart in Adoption, Redemptive Prayers and Strategies for Adoptive Parents, Adoptees, and Birth Parents. 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And Jody, I think one of your adopted children struggled. It was a college story, I think, that you had in the book about ongoing abandonment issues, despite having a Christian foundation in the home. Tell us about that.
4: Yes. Our daughter was older when she was adopted, and she is a lovely child. She was an excellent student. We had a close relationship, or so I felt, and it was just such a gift being her parents. And when it came time for her to go to college, our relationship started to struggle. And even each year around the time that she would leave for college, things would get very difficult. And it actually took her 3 years of college to admit to me one day on the drive there that every time we bring her to college, it was about 2 hours from our home. It makes me emotional to think that she went through this. She was worried that we would never come back and pick her up.
7: Yeah. Mm-hmm.
4: And the dorm actually reminded her of the orphanage that she grew up in. And because of some things that had happened to her in her childhood and experiences that she had had, it had deposited that fear of abandonment in her soul. So while there was no evidence that we would ever just leave her there, that was a struggle that she had to overcome. And I was so grateful when she finally shared that with me so that we could make the extra effort to remind her, of course we're coming back. This is when we're coming back. We will always come back for you. You know, Jesus said that to his disciples, I will not leave you as orphans. And there's a beautiful scripture in Psalm 27 that says, though my mother and father abandon me, the Lord will care for me. And I was already an adoptive mom when I heard that scripture. And I just thought, that is so magnificent. And that's what I need to be telling my children. No matter what they went through, no matter what any of us goes through, Jesus was always there. He was always there in those moments, even when we felt lost and abandoned.
7: Yeah, and it's such a normal thing to feel when you're abandoned, to feel abandoned.
4: Yeah.
7: I mean, that's completely normal and all those things that can happen.
4: Yeah, but we're not really alone.
7: No, we're not, but it feels that way.
4: Yeah.
7: You know, so it's tough. And boy, just acknowledging that for that child and being able to talk that through.
4: Yes.
7: You know, this is probably why you're feeling that way, but we're going to be here for you.
4: Yeah.
7: Man, what a great message that had to be, and that sense of security that she had after that, even with lingering doubts, maybe they won't show up, right?
4: But well, it gets- right.

0: 17 and pregnant?
1: I was a little younger.
0: Okay. Mm-hmm. A teen pregnancy.
1: Yes.
0: And your parents got advice that the mm-hmm. best option here would be to put you into foster care, mm-hmm. which, you know, that just kind of is amazing when we think about it today. It was like, move the problem outside of your home. I mean, did you ever come back to reconcile that with your parents?
1: Yes, we have reconciled over the years. The Lord has done so much healing. And I think it took me a long time to realize that, honestly, I think they were trying to protect me.
0: Yeah, no,
1: you know, they were moving me far away from my boyfriend, for one.
0: Right.
1: Moving me out of our community and protecting themselves a little bit, too. You know, there was a lot of shame there.
0: Well, that's true. Mm-hmm. And you had the child, and you put the child up for adoption?
1: Yes. Not because I wanted to.
0: Correct, yeah.
1: But because I had truly no other option. Mm-hmm. Even my foster mother was told she could not offer to help me.
0: Wow.
1: Yeah.
0: Under that banner of grief and loss, I mean, how did you cope with that decision? I mean, this is big.
1: It was very, very big. The only thing that got me through was the Lord. I was not a believer when I became pregnant, and I came to know Jesus. I kept hearing more about him. I kind of thought my foster mother and her friends were a little strange because they were really, really into Jesus. But I feel like the Lord captured me, you know?
0: Huh. And it wasn't repulse you. You kind of leaned in.
1: I think the Holy Spirit was preparing my heart, you know?
0: That's great.
1: But it wasn't until I was actually in labor and the most profoundly alone that I'd ever been in my life, and so desperate. I was scared. I was in pain. My foster mother was sleeping. And I cried out to the Lord. And I just said, I can't do this alone. I feel like I was truly lost and then found. Mm-hmm. I felt the presence of the Lord with me. It was powerful. And it changed my life forever.
0: Mm-hmm. Mm-hmm. That's good.
1: Yeah, all eternity and future generations, you know. Mm-hmm. So I'm very, very grateful for God showing up so powerfully for me.
0: Yeah. Hmm. So for that teen girl who's pregnant right now, she may be listening, may not, but her mom might be listening. What advice would you give both of them?
1: I would say, if I were that mom, I would surround my daughter with so much love and so much support. Mm-hmm. No mother should be separated from her baby out of desperation. No mother should be abandoned. So I think whenever possible, we help that young mom parent her baby. I always think to myself, you know, I lost my son because of my age and my youth. And you know what? I overcame that because I got older. I just needed some help right then to have been able to parent my son. But sometimes circumstances don't allow that. And then I think in that case, we need to be prepared for the grief and be ready to support her through it.
0: Yeah. Again, a question I'm sure people are wanting me to ask is, did you ever connect with your son?
1: I did.
0: Tell us that, because that's important for our emotional well-being right here.
1: Well, he found me when he was 16.
0: Wow.
1: And we had, I would say, a fairly rocky reunion because he was young and his parents were not prepared for it. I wasn't quite prepared yet either. It was definitely the longing of my heart to know my son again. But he also didn't know his story. He had no idea why I had given him up for adoption. It was very healing for him to learn that I loved him so much and that I never, never forgot him. And it was also great for him to learn his heritage, you know? And so it was beautiful. He also reunited with his birth father.
0: Okay.
1: Yeah.
0: Betsy, in the book you share prayers for healing. What are the key parts of those prayers to heal a broken heart?
2: Well, there's repentance of what has gone wrong and how we've responded wrong. There is forgiveness, because so much forgiveness is needed, including forgiveness of ourselves. And there's also a place to just release the heaviness and the burdens that we've carried to the Lord. And so those are essential parts of the prayer.
0: You know, I think just generally for all three of you to give a perspective on this,

0: There's all of this is gradation. And what I mean by that is some children will respond well with a light, loving touch that have come out of this situation. I feel like I was in that spot. I didn't really own my dad's bad decisions. I never felt like that was my fault, that he and my mom divorced. And, of course, my mom died when I was 9, my dad when I was 11. I ended up in foster care. Not a very good positive foster experience. But there was something in me that really put the blame in the right place. I never felt like I owned it as a child. And I just thank the Lord for that grace.
1: That's huge. Right? That's one of the most important things that can happen.
0: How does somebody, and this is the question, how does an adult in that child's life help them get there so that they're not feeling all the guilt and all the you know, sins of your fathers and that kind of thing? But what do you say? What do you do?
2: I think this is a central theme that all of us have come to in our journey, which is the most important thing we need to communicate in our families is an identity in Christ. You know, as an adoptive mom, I was very focused on am I doing enough to make sure my children feel their cultural identity, the identity of their birth family, letting them feel that connection, making sure they felt connected to our family, to their new family. But ultimately, Jim, at the end of the day, we've all come to realize it's that identity in Christ that is the central healing issue. And that's why all three of us, I think, are so focused in our respective ministries on this idea of healing. We've all gone through therapy. We've all read books. We've all listened to wonderful Focus on the Family materials and podcasts and all the fantastic things that you all provide. But in the end, it's being with Jesus, rooting our identity in Him, that is the most significant. And that's where the healing ultimately comes. That's the moment of healing.
0: Would you say that that can be like a progressive kind of thing? I mean, where you're getting healthier day by day.
2: Yes.
0: And then other people might have that experience where it just hits them, where it's a monumental moment. Is that a fair description?
2: Yes.
1: Could I bring in a monumental moment?
0: Sure.
1: That I had. And I was in the context of a Christian family. But when I was about 9, it was Easter, and we were in a little town, and we all went to the football field, and we had a Easter sunrise service. And I just asked my parents, would it be hard if I just walked home? Well, this was 1950, and it was safe to walk 3 blocks for a little child. And so they said, sure, honey, we'll, you know, oatmeal will be ready when you get back. And I was walking along, and all of a sudden, superimposed on the neighborhood scene was this picture of Jesus on the cross. And he looked at me with tears in his eyes and just said, I did this for you, and I love you so much. And I just had this overwhelming sense of belonging to Him, and that He knew right where I was in my little neighborhood. And it just began to let me know that not only did I think that I was learning to know Him, but that He already knew me. And the whole thing of being taught that He knew me from the foundation of the world just hit. And it's like it was a life-changing moment. And I felt received. I felt understood. I felt loved. I just felt like, Jesus, You're really there for me. And there's a lot I don't understand. There's a lot I struggle with. But You're there for me. And that was a turning point in my life.
0: Yeah, that is beautifully said. I think that's it. You know, the scripture says that He's a father to the fatherless.
1: That's right.
0: There's something about the Lord's heart for people in that spot.
1: Yeah, there really is.
0: You know,
1: is.
0: The parents and the children. I mean, Lisa, I'm thinking of you. And, you know, just that teenager who's pregnant and scared. What do I do? Now I'm getting shipped off to a foster family to hide my thing, my sin. I mean, just powerful. But the Lord's in it all.
2: Yes,
0: you know,
2: and he wants to heal our hearts.
0: Yes. Absolutely,
2: and that's what's so central. I wore this necklace today. I had a similar experience. I was at my lowest point as an adoptive mom, and because of the brokenness and challenges with my children, and I found myself in a very dark, low place spiritually. And then one day I actually was in a very dark, low place physically. I was swimming under the water and I was deep in the water. And in that moment, I just cried out to God. I said, Lord, you have to heal me. I cannot continue to live with my heart this broken. Either take me now, take me home with you, or heal me. And when the Lord was speaking through Ezekiel, he said, I will take your heart of stone and I will give you a heart of flesh. And in that moment, I felt the Lord reach toward me and heal my heart. And as I came up out of the water, I knew I was starting on a healing journey. So I had that moment, like you described, Jim, where, and like Betsy and Lisa have both described, that were the turning point. And when I came up out of the water, I encountered this lady who was selling these necklaces that she makes. And this is a stone heart, and it's covered with the tree of life. And there's no way that I could not believe that that was a wink from God. That he had taken my stone heart, but he was putting the tree of life over it, and that our family could thrive in the future.
0: Boy, that's beautiful.
2: And that we could bring fruit.
0: Yeah.
2: And so I was so excited when you said a key moment, because I still needed a lot of support. I still went through a lot of counseling. There was a lot that still needed to heal. But that was the moment where I realized helping people heal needs to be the central message of what we do.
0: Oh, that is so good. And unfortunately, we got to land here. But let's come back next time, continue the discussion, and learn more about loving these kids, loving these moms, and really doing what we need to do to be the body of Christ. Can we do that?
2: Yes.
0: All right, let's do it. This has been such a moving conversation, and I hope you've been encouraged today and that you feel empowered to pursue the healing that Christ offers for your entire family. As I mentioned earlier, we help foster and adoptive families thrive in Christ through Wait No More. It's a wonderful program. John will tell you where to find that link in a minute. And I also want to recommend that you get a copy of the book, Healing for Every Heart in Adoption. 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You can do that through Wait No More, and with your help, we can make that number even bigger next year.
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1: Things have gotten expensive. And it's gotten a lot of people talking about what they could do to save some money. Like, for example, maybe, you know, not having to buy eggs at the store, get some chickens.
0: Backyard chickens. Yes. Yeah. A lot of people are doing that right now.
1: My mom has chickens and we were kind of talking about them. And, you know, I'm pretty convinced. I'm not sure that you're going to save any money. But we were in this.
0: No, why do you say that? Because the eggs are free when you have chickens.
1: By the time you build them their living quarters.
0: Little coop.
1: And all the things that come with it. Just because I've watched my mom, you know, build everything up the way they need to be.
0: And the feed and all of it.
1: It gets expensive. So I started thinking about that. People who are thinking about getting chickens, there is a way to see if you're ready for chickens.
0: Oh.
1: There's a surefire way.
0: No, this is good. This is good information.
1: Yeah, no. This is what you do. Step one, you roll down your window.
0: Yeah, I'm driving along the interstate.
1: Yeah.
0: Just roll my window down.
1: And then I want you to reach into your wallet, your purse, and I want you to take out any bills, whatever you've got, five, 10, 20, hundreds, whatever you've got in there. And I just
0: want you. A little rich for my blood, okay.
1: Just want you to throw that out the window. Just throw it out. Just let the wind take it out of the window. Let it fly. Right. And if your heart does not skip a beat when that happens, then you're ready for chickens.
0: You're ready for chickens.
1: Yeah.
2: Okay. I'm about to.

0: Coffee's hot. Kids are loud. Kevin and Amy, just in time to make mornings a little brighter.
1: It's just very calming to me, I guess, but then with all the stresses of normal life going on and stuff with it, enjoy it.
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1: I've never seen a morning the sun forgot to rise. In every single detail, you're faithful every time.

0: Listener supported the House FM with Kevin and Amy. Angie, what's going on?
1: So I wanted to comment on the chicken stuff.
0: Okay.
2: Yes, please.
0: Amy struck a nerve.
1: Well, really looking at the big picture, like chickens eat insects, like they eat fleas, they eat bugs. So True. If you think about it, you're saving money on an exterminator that comes to your house. Because you don't need it,
0: yeah.
1: Because your chickens are eating all the bugs.
0: You don't need the lawn guy, Amy. How much does that cost you a month?
2: Mm.
0: You'd save on all that. Now, we don't want to think about them eating fleas and ticks because we ingest their eggs.
1: Yeah, you don't want to think about that.
0: Well, so put that out of your mind.
2: Okay. But yet we need to bring it to mind when we're budgeting.
0: You make a very good point. And I'll say this, too. When my wife and I had backyard chickens, we would take our lawn chairs. We just let them free range within the yard. We'd go back and sit and just listen to them and watch them. And you could feel your cortisol levels decreasing.
2: Yeah.
0: The stress, the worry of the day all just got washed away.
2: Everybody's going to be getting chickens this Christmas. I can feel it.

0: Good morning.
1: Big smiles, strong faith, and a little laughter along the way.
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1: Conversations with Kevin and Amy in the morning with Faith, Family, Fun on the House FM. Sometimes.

0: 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It's the House FM with Kevin and Amy.
1: Bear Grylls, though, no question about him. This man is a survivor. You've heard the name. Remember Man vs. Wild? That was on for a number of years. And they would put him in some remote location with a knife and a piece of gum, or and he would survive. I remember one episode where they dropped him in a parachute right in the middle of a jungle, and he had to make his way to a certain point and swim wild rivers and deal with the wildlife and make shelter. Crazy competent. And he posted this on Sunday. For a long time, I believed I had to earn my worth, climb higher, push harder. Maybe then I would finally be enough. It's an exhausting way to live. There's always another summit, another test, another way you've fallen short. You never quite arrive. The thing that finally set me free was grace.
0: Oh, if you at all, when you hear that, you're thinking, oh, I feel that. I was thinking, it is so important for you to know that you are allowed to be a work in progress without treating yourself like a disappointment. Like Jesus can be changing you and loving you at the same time.
1: Well, that's the thing, right? That we don't even realize that we're completely loved. God knows us completely, loves us completely, and that grace that Bear Grylls is talking about, it's already set us free.

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0: I have a meat hangover.
1: Oh.
0: Can I even say that on Christian radio?
1: I'm not sure.
0: At the fair.
1: Ew.
0: That's the culprit. I'm feeling the effects this morning. Ugh. But what a great night.
1: You know you've eaten too much when your belly is still full the next day.
0: Yeah. That's not good. That's not good. Oh, man. Ben Fuller last night
1: so
0: at the Oklahoma State Fair and met so many great people. And it was just fun. It was just fun. Mm-hmm. And the weather?
1: Perfect.
0: I was afraid when they scheduled the fair. I was like, oh, it's going to be so hot this year. It's perfect.
1: Yeah.
0: It absolutely was. It's Kevin and Amy, the House FM. Now, weather not too bad again today, too. 69 degrees in the Oklahoma City metro right now. A slight chance for a shower before 10 a.m. Then becoming sunny in the afternoon. High only about 86. It's pretty good for September in Oklahoma. Mm-hmm. Patchy fog this morning in Wichita, about 62 degrees, gradually becoming sunny. A high in Wichita today, 79.
1: And something to build on to take with you today. We're very good at bringing God our emergencies. Maybe relationship with Him grows when we start bringing Him our Tuesdays.

0: They've been waiting for you.
1: You care about people.
0: And they're glad you're here. When we rise,
2: we will rise together. I love you guys.
0: Welcome to Kevin and Amy in the Morning on the House FM.

0: thankful for you.
1: Can I just tell you how much I love that song?
2: Mm-hmm.
1: It's Chandler Moore. It's God, I'm Just Grateful. We hope you're loving the music today. Also, Kevin and Amy here at the House FM.
2: I'm really embarrassed to admit this.
1: Okay.
2: But I don't know when the last time I led anyone to Christ is. And I'm not talking about sharing stuff and maybe alluding to or giving a thought that is encouraging. I'm not talking about that type of thing. I'm
1: being vague.
2: Yeah.
1: I'm just so blessed.
2: I'm talking about like a genuine conversation about what God has done in my life.
1: And
2: if you have been around for any amount of time, you know we talk openly about a lot of different things, our kids, our spouses, things that maybe we have gone through. But I don't know when I've actually had a conversation with someone, a real one with someone who's genuinely curious about what God has done, what he is doing, what he will do. And I don't know. I just think, have I made myself available enough for that kind of conversation to take place?
1: Well, making yourself available for Jesus to use is so important. And so you kind of got to commit yourself to that every day. But let me share a story. My daughter Ellie, when she was in college, she had a class with this girl, and she said this conversation came up organically. The girl was curious about Jesus. And so Ellie began to share her faith. And they had a series of conversations during the course of that class. But she said, Dad, I just knew she was going to accept Jesus. I just knew it. But she never did. And then they had different classes the next semester, and they lost track. And so she was so disappointed. She didn't see the end result.
2: Yeah.
1: And I told her, sweetheart, you know, it's great if you can lead someone to Christ, but many times God uses us as a part of the story. We don't necessarily, you know, maybe we don't lead somebody to Jesus, but we point to Jesus. And then maybe somebody else God brings into their life points to Jesus. And at some point, he will bring that person into himself. And just because you're not around to see the conclusion of that story,
2: yeah,
1: doesn't mean you didn't play an important part.
2: Not any less significant.
1: Right. Yeah. So today, just commit to be available. Say, Jesus, I'm yours. Direct me. And maybe you can be a part of someone else's story.
3: Yeah. Shouldn't be living.

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2: I can't live like this every day.
1: Mm-mm.
2: That's what I found myself saying when I started thinking about the fact that we all probably have somebody in our lives that it, like, maybe when you're around them, you do something that you're like, this was fun, but I can't keep doing this. And that is, for me, it's my daughter Della. Had a chance to be able to spend a few days with her, but we love trying new restaurants. That is, I love, like, I think about it too much. I know this. I'll sit there and I'll look up the reviews, and it's just, I become obsessive. But she loves doing this too, and we end up eating at all these different places. I'm like, and it's a lot of fun. It's a lot of fun. But after 3 days of that, I'm like, woo.
1: Okay, so let's put a number to it. In 3 days, how many new restaurants did you visit?
2: Oh, my goodness. Well, let's see. There's breakfast, lunch, and
1: wait,
2: dinner.
1: You're using fingers? There were that many? What? Oh,
2: look,
1: my goodness.
2: Well, you don't count calories when you do this.
1: Look, life is about balance.
2: Yeah.
1: So nothing wrong with hanging out with somebody like Della and having fun and trying new restaurants.
2: Yeah.
1: But for every friend like Della in your life,
2: right,
1: you also need a counterweight.
2: So they're not as fun. Those people aren't as fun.
1: It doesn't matter.
2: Like,
1: it's required for your balance. So you need the friend that's really going through an exercise phase
2: now. Yeah, maybe fasting.
1: So maybe find somebody like that.
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0: It's Kevin and Amy at the House FM. We are so blessed to have so many people in this ministry with us, so many families who give to support what God does through the ministry here. And a perfect example of that last week, our fall fundraiser, where we came up short. We had so many blessings to count. 77 brand new families, I mean, like for the first time ever, gave to support the ministry of the house. But we still came up about $30,000 short. Amy, in the last couple of days, almost $10,000 extra has come in since the fundraiser ended.
1: That's amazing.
0: So now the shortfall is about $20,000.
1: Oh my goodness. And because of each and every person who's been generous so far, our partnership with the Homeless Alliance, more than 280 homeless friends and neighbors have been fed.
2: I love that.
1: Wow. That ministry is happening right here in our community. You're literally making our neighborhood a better place to live and raise a family. And having right around $20,000 left, boy, if you haven't had a chance to give, or if you'd like to give a little bit more, you can still give now.
0: Yeah. Look, the fundraiser is over, but there is still a need. And if you're able to address that need, maybe you didn't get a chance to give during the fundraiser last week, you can still do that at thehousefm.com or make your gift by using the House mobile app.

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0: Coming up this morning at 7:20, your chance to be able to win to go see Phil Wickham. Oh, it's going to be so much fun. It's Kevin and Amy. It's the House FM.
1: It's like when you were a kid and you woke up Christmas morning and you thought it's finally here.
0: Yes.
1: It's finally Christmas.
0: Yes.
1: It's almost like that now that the weather has taken a marked turn for the better.
0: It's dropped below personal 100. Insult. Is what it, that's the temperature
1: that's
0: that
1: has
0: dropped below.
1: The temperature is no longer antagonistic.
0: Yes.
1: It doesn't seem like it's your enemy as much as it was.
0: Yes.
1: And so it's not like full-blown fall.
0: Right.
1: Still looking forward to that.
0: But me
1: you
0: too.
1: But you can sense it now. A week ago, you couldn't imagine fall.
0: No.
1: It's like that crisp feeling of fall was just some sort of myth.
0: Yeah.
1: Some legend that's been passed down.
0: Right.
1: And now it seems possible.
0: It's kind of, we're not calling it fall yet. I just want to be clear about that. We're willing
1: right.
0: to reopen negotiations. It's like, that's the place where we are right now.

0: It's Kevin and Amy at the House FM. Thanks for listening today. And thanks to those of you who were at the fair last night, there at the Ben Fuller concert. It was so much fun meeting so many people and just hanging out together and kind of having that moment with Ben Fuller on stage. It was really, really cool.
1: Mm-hmm. Well, you met a couple here recently who came up and was talking to us, celebrating 49 years.
0: The Bacons.
1: The Bacons. It's 49 years. And I started thinking about that, just the idea of that. My husband and I are just a little over 20 years, and I was thinking 49 years of shared history, right? Private jokes, hard seasons, ordinary Tuesdays, you know, just thinking about the history of spending 49 years together. Like, what an incredible accomplishment.
0: Yeah.
1: You know?
0: Yeah.
1: You guys have fought through so much to get there.
0: And what an admirable thing. What a great couple. And look, their last name is Bacon. How could you not like them?
1: It is true. Hey, guys.

0: Maybe you're like Kevin, exploring the world on a fast motorcycle.
1: Or maybe you're more like Amy, experiencing life with her family of four in a tiny home.
0: No matter where you are in life, you're welcome to The Conversation every morning
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0: Brandon Lake on the House FM. Don't forget, coming up at 7:20 this morning, a Phil Wickham experience could be yours for free. Listen for the cue to call and win. We're Kevin and Amy. Good morning.
1: I have a grievance as far as the way people do certain things.
0: Is it time for the airing of the grievances?
1: This is the perfect time.
0: Okay.
1: It's the perfect time.
0: All right.
1: I don't know. This is a human tendency that I just... Do you ever feel like we kind of go through irritants or something and we just don't say anything about it? And I think it's important.
0: Well, that's how civil society gets along.
1: I think that it's important to air a few things out on occasion. And I started thinking this. Standing around with some people, there's somebody who's not from here.
0: Okay.
1: They were talking about being hungry. I chimed in. I said, oh, you should try this place. It's really good. Just tried it. And it was excellent. Had a great experience. And I'm like, you know, I'm telling this person about the place, right? Somebody that's standing close by was like, no, you should try here.
0: Yeah.
1: I'm like, named a different place. And then a third person chimed in. It's like, oh, no, you should try over here.
0: No.
1: And I feel like that's very confusing to the person who's getting suggestions.
0: I think it's more than confusing. It is that, but it's more than that. I was there for that conversation.
1: Yeah.
0: And it's almost as if you said, hey, look at my hat. This is my very favorite hat. I love this hat.
1: Yeah.
0: I love the way it makes me look. And it's as if somebody else said, oh, I hate that hat. And somebody else said, yeah, it makes you look goofy. I mean, it's just rude.
1: The thing is, this is what we all need to agree upon. If you are the first person to suggest where the guest should go eat, everybody else should zip it.
0: Yeah, even if you think the suggestion was awful, stuff it way down deep inside.
1: You can make the suggestion next time.
0: Next time.
1: Yes.

0: Hey, we just have to say thank you. It's Tony Weir from The House, and what happened during the fall fundraiser gives us so much to celebrate. 77 families gave to The House for the very first time. That is huge. We are so excited to welcome every one of you into this family of supporters. And because of your generosity and our partnership with the Homeless Alliance, more than 280 homeless friends and neighbors were fed. That's ministry happening right here in our community because you stepped up. Now, we also want to be completely honest with you. We finished the fundraiser about $30,000 short of the goal. The fundraiser has ended. We're not extending it, but there is absolutely still time to help close that gap. If you didn't get a chance to give or you'd like to do a little more, you can still give at thehousefm.com or tap the heart on the House FM app. We are incredibly grateful and we're moving forward together, reaching more people and continuing to share the hope of Jesus every single day. 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

0: Look, nobody's saying it's time to go out and start raking leaves, all right? It's not fall yet.
1: Not quite.
0: But it's fall adjacent.
1: Yes.
0: I mean, it's cool enough that you're starting to think about fall.
1: Love it.
0: And true again today, it's Kevin and Amy at the House FM. Don't forget, coming up 7:20, a chance to be there for Phil Wickham in concert for free. Slight chance of a shower or so here in the metro before 10 a.m. Then becoming sunny today, high about 86. In Wichita, patchy fog early burning off, becoming gradually sunny with a high in Wichita today, 79.
1: And something to build on. You know, a hard season can be telling the truth about today without getting the final word about tomorrow.

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Encouragement your family needs to grow stronger. Kevin and Amy on the House FM. It's been so-

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1: Oklahoma State Fair going on right now. It ended up going with my daughter Della. We did the Ferris wheel. And they did this whole thing on the big Ferris wheel there. We're celebrating 250 years for our country. And so each boxcar represents a different president.
0: I really thought that was cool.
1: I thought that was kind of cool, too.
0: Yeah, it's got the big 250 logo all over it.
1: Yeah.
0: Very nice.
1: It's got the president's faces on all the little boxcars. When you go in, you might not know this if you haven't ridden it yet, but when you go in, they give you little interesting facts about that particular president. So my daughter Della and I, we got Woodrow Wilson's cart.
0: Oh, not a fan.
1: Well, you can't choose which one.
0: You can't say, no, I don't like this guy. Give me the next one.
1: No, you're up next. And they're like, get in. And so we got in. And a few of the things. One, I didn't realize he's the only U.S. president to ever earn a PhD.
0: Hmm.
1: That was kind of interesting. He loved riding his bicycle, but he stopped after he crashed into a tree and had some injuries. So he was an avid cyclist, just
0: not a very good one.
1: That was also, did you know that his face is on the $100,000 bill?
0: Hold on.
1: Yeah.
0: Look who you're talking to. How would I know that? How could I possibly I know?
1: Just thought you might have seen pictures of it somewhere.
0: I looked at this Ferris wheel as I do every year. I've never been on it. Every year I go to the fair. Every year I see this massive Ferris wheel. Did you know it is 230 feet tall?
1: Yeah. It feels taller when you're in and you reach the top part.
0: I don't doubt it. One of the things that there's maybe a strategic value to this Ferris wheel. Like if we were ever concerned that Kansas or Oklahoma or Texas might invade Oklahoma.
1: Yeah. That'd be a good lookout.
0: A good lookout.
1: I think we should consider this.

0: 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It's Kevin and Amy. Well, we're so incredibly excited about Phil Wickham coming to town, and you could be there.
1: Yeah, we want you to be there and just have this great experience, a great night of worship and fun. And if you're caller number 8 right now, you're in for free.
0: Mm-hmm.
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2: You know, guilt often grows in the space between what love wants to do and what life allows us to do. I was thinking this because my dad, he is over 20 hours away from my family, just recently found out that they are going to be analyzing him over the next couple of days and perhaps considering hospice care.
1: Oh, I hate that word. I've come to hate that word, hospice. I mean, it's nothing against the people who work in hospice. They're wonderful.
2: They do amazing work.
1: But it just...
2: It's like, oh, wow, we're just preparing for the end now.
1: Yeah.
2: And that is just the reality of his world right now. And I feel this immense amount of guilt. I can't even truly put to words being so far away. Probably the last time I've hugged his neck has been about 9 months. And we live so far away, and to be able to get the whole family there in between work and just honestly finances and all the things, it makes it very difficult to see each other. For him, it's his diabetes. And I got to tell you, I have known my dad. He's always been such a hard worker. He's worked so, like, the hardest working man I've ever known.
1: Had his own business for a long time, right?
2: Yes. Didn't graduate from high school, by the way. And I think he's one of the smartest guys I've ever known. And was able to do that without even fully getting his high school education. He's just an amazing man, honestly, and a great dad. And here I am, I'm thinking of all the things that he's done for us, our family, for me, and all of it. And what? I'm not even close enough to help him, you know, to be able to just be there and sit beside him even.
1: I don't know about you, but as I was growing up, I never considered that my life, and I'm like you, I'm hours away from family.
2: Yeah.
1: I never thought that would happen. I didn't really think about it. When I grew up, honestly, we weren't as geographically separated.
2: Us too.
1: But it's a fact of life in our modern world right now. And so I don't know what you do except to lean in and use the technology and call and FaceTime and do what you can.
2: I'm going to tell you, if you were in this place right now with somebody you love, you know, being far away means, yeah, you may miss moments. That's just the fact of it. But it does not mean that you have missed the relationship.
1: Right.

0: On the night you're falling all to pieces, you can bring your lonely heart to Jesus. What if it took?
1: Turning morning drives into family bonding.
2: And y'all say so many uplifting things that my kids take to school with them and tell their friends, and that's just awesome, and I thank you guys so much.
1: Feel the impact every morning. 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

0: So excited about Phil Wickham Saturday night at the Paycom Center. It's Kevin and Amy at the House FM. And we want you to be there for free. Looking for caller 8 to pick up those tickets right now. Who's this?
1: This is Georgie.
0: Georgie.
2: Hi, Georgie.
0: How are you?
2: What are you doing today?
1: Driving to work.
2: Okay. Now, what do you do for work?
1: I'm an inventory control analyst.
2: Okay. Now, what does that mean? Some jobs have specific titles where you're going, I don't even know it. What does that mean?
1: So basically, I make sure that we have everything in stock and inventory so that our production can make our product.
2: All right.
0: So now, you look at the inventory.
2: Yes.
0: And then you analyze the inventory.
1: Yeah.
0: Okay.
2: Yeah, I can see. I can see why you got that title.
0: Is that something that you picked out in high school? Did you grow up wanting to analyze inventory?
1: No, actually, I have a bachelor's degree in accounting.
2: Do you? Oh.
0: Right, well,
2: okay.
0: It kind of goes hand in hand.
2: I don't know anything about your employer, Georgie, but I'm going to tell you right, I already feel like you're overqualified for the job. You're overqualified for this, Georgie.
0: You go in and say, Kevin and Amy said that if you're going to keep me here.
2: Yeah, I'm going to need a little something
0: I'm going to need more money. I need a raise.
1: They're already trying that because I'm at retirement age.
2: Oh, so. Yeah. Yeah, they're Georgie, don't leave. Don't leave.
1: Yeah.
0: Hey, Georgie, before we get you fired, want to tell you, you're a correct caller. You win, Phil.
2: Yes. Congratulations, Georgie.
1: Cool.
0: Georgie, hang on. We're going to get you your tickets. And then don't forget, coming up tomorrow morning, 7:20, another chance to win with the House FM.

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2: I've got so much to be thankful for. Look, I got a

0: We're so glad you're here. It's Kevin and Amy. It's the House FM.
1: I have a meat hangover this morning. Can I say that?
0: It sounds disgusting.
1: When you eat too late, first of all, they tell you never to do that at close to bedtime.
0: Yeah.
1: At the fair last night, picked up some ribs. And then I had to smell them all the way home. I brought enough for my wife and me to both have some ribs.
0: Oh, yeah, good idea.
1: And I thought, it's too late. I mean, it's too late. I know. But then I smelled them all the way home.
0: Yeah, right.
1: And so I thought, well, we'll just have one each.
0: One each. What could that hurt?
1: It's like starting down a water slide and thinking, I'll just do the first 10 feet.
0: Yeah, and then you'll stop.
1: It's impossible to stop.
0: So, the slippery slope, yes.
1: Way too much, way too late. And you know it's trouble when you wake up in the morning and you still feel full from the full.
0: You're a fool.
1: From the previous evening.
0: Yeah.
1: What are you doing?

0: There's so much to smile about.
1: Always start the day with a smile on your face, because I guarantee you'll change the way you feel just by smiling.
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0: Thank you, thank you, thank you. And thank you. Hi, it's Kevin and Amy here. It's the House FM. Oh, we just can't say thank you enough for our fall fundraiser that just took place. We're so incredibly grateful to each and every person who called, who gave, who prayed. We are so just incredibly, incredibly grateful. And this is the amazing thing. Because of your generosity, 280 homeless friends and neighbors were also fed. Thanks to everybody who gave. It's just amazing.
1: Yeah, one of the things I find amazing is that that $30 a month level that was so popular.
0: Yeah,
1: it can not only feed a homeless friend or neighbor for an entire week, but also support the ministry here. And the fact that so many people leaned into that, that really is awesome. Did you say thank you?
0: I should probably say thank you again. Yes.
1: Thank you for that. Look, fact is, we did come up short. There is still a need. And over the past couple of days, even after the fundraiser ended, people have given almost $10,000. So that need's still there. If you didn't get a chance to give, that opportunity still exists at thehousefm.com. Also on the House Mobile app.

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0: It's fair weather in Oklahoma. Very cool, very timely. Hey there, it's Kevin and Amy, the House FM. Actually, spent some time at the fair last night. Very pleasant.
1: Yes.
0: It's going to be another nice day today. Slight chance of a shower early till about 10 a.m. or so here in the Oklahoma City Metro. Then becoming sunny, 86 for a high after some patchy fog burns off in Wichita this morning. Gradually becomes sunny, a high in Wichita today, 79.
1: And something to build on. You know, some days progress is a breakthrough. Other days, it's simply refusing to quit. But both count.

0: Can I just tell you how much I love that song?
1: Mm-hmm.
0: Oh, it's Chandler Moore. It's God, I'm Just Grateful. We hope you're loving the music today. Also, Kevin and Amy here at the House FM.
1: I'm really embarrassed to admit this.
0: Okay.
1: But I don't know when the last time I led anyone to Christ is. And I'm not talking about sharing stuff and maybe alluding to or giving a thought that is encouraging. I'm not talking about that type of thing. I'm
0: being vague.
1: Yeah.
0: I'm just so blessed.
1: I'm talking about like a genuine conversation about what God has done in my life.
0: And
1: if you have been around for any amount of time, you know we talk openly.

0: The girl was curious about Jesus. And so Ellie began to share her faith. And they had a series of conversations during the course of that class. But she said, Dad, I just knew she was going to accept Jesus. I just knew it. But she never did. And then they had different classes the next semester, and they lost track. And so she was so disappointed she didn't see the end result.
1: Yeah.
0: And I told her, sweetheart, you know, it's great if you can lead someone to Christ, but many times God uses us as a part of the story. Mm. We don't necessarily, you know, maybe we don't lead somebody to Jesus, but we point to Jesus. And then maybe somebody else God brings into their life points to Jesus. And at some point, he will bring that person into himself. And just because you're not around to see the conclusion of that story,
1: yeah,
0: doesn't mean you didn't play an important part.
1: Not any less significant.
0: Yeah. So today, just commit to be available. Say, Jesus, I'm yours. Direct me. And maybe you can be a part of someone else's story.

0: Hey, if you missed out on your chance this morning for Phil Wickham tickets coming up tomorrow morning, another opportunity to be there for all the worship and the great lyrics and just who knows. Anything could happen.
1: Yes.
0: At a Phil Wickham concert, and we want you and friend to be there for free tomorrow morning, 7:20. It's your cue to call and win. Kevin and Amy here at the House FM.
1: These feet are made for walking. There was a song that went something like that, and it got me to thinking about. No, that song did not make me think about this.
0: But I think the boots. I think the boots were made for walking.
1: You're right. You're right. It got me to thinking about traveling and how much I love it so much. I was talking to my husband about this. I don't know what it is. It's just like wherever, if it feels like an adventure kind of thing, that type of travel, to me, I love it. Like I will live in a little crate just so that we can maybe go and adventure places. And I saw something recently. If you're like this at all, this isn't for everybody. Not everybody loves traveling. But if you are, I was reading something that was kind of explaining why you might feel the way you do.
0: Okay.
1: And it says that travel temporarily removes social roles. Like at home, okay, you're someone's employee, partner, child, or parent.
0: All right.
1: But on the road, like when you're, you know, you're away from that kind of that you, label weakens a bit.
0: You can step out of that mundane day to day, up at you know, for work in the morning, come home in the evening.
1: You're
0: dreaming
1: again.
0: You can do something completely different. Yeah. And you're expanding your horizons and all. I've thought that way sometimes about the vacations, the recreational time my wife and I spend. And I think about myself as a kid.
1: Yeah.
0: Looking at that guy who's all geared up for this motorcycle ride, he and his wife. And I think, I would have thought that was really cool.
1: Yeah.
0: When I was a kid.
1: Yeah.
0: And that's true. No matter what your adventure is this something that sort of thrills your heart and speaks to your imagination?
1: Yeah.
0: That kind of thing. Oh,
1: to be the guy that the kid you would have been like, oh.
0: Yeah.
1: There's something to that.
0: There is.
1: I mean, I'm not sure that you would have totally felt that way about yourself, but maybe.
0: Okay. Amy and I have got a little, we're going to have a little heart-to-heart
1: maybe,
0: now.
1: Maybe.
0: get to the bottom of this.

0: It's Kevin and Amy, the House FM. Not too early to be planning for the time change. Mm-hmm. All right, it's not till November. Maybe it is. Maybe it is a little early. Here's a question that I had, though. My wife and I have been talking about how important is it. I maintain it's not that important that we feed our pets on a schedule and we stick to the schedule.
1: Well, sure.
0: Now,
1: 5 o'clock is dinner time for our dogs.
0: Okay, that's what I was going to ask.
1: Yeah.
0: So, time change coming up here at the 1st of November.
1: We fall back.
0: What do you adjust? Because even though you're still feeding them at 5 o'clock to their little bodies, to their little tummies, it's like 4 o'clock. Uh-huh. So in the fall, it's like, whoa, we're eating an hour early. Woohoo.
1: But that's what happens.
0: But then by bedtime, are they hungry again? What happens in the spring?
1: I've never
0: asked
1: them.
0: Now you're making their bodies wait an hour to get fed.
1: Look, why don't we just go ahead? I'm going to go ahead and get Wallace, our dog, a little watch for his paw just to slip on, you know, one that's kind of like, you know, just one that can just kind of snap around his little wrist.
0: Put the calendar, put your wall calendar down at their level.
1: A little lower.
0: Like just over the baseboard.
1: Yeah, yes.
0: And circle.
1: Okay.
0: Daylight saving time.

0: turning gray days into something better.
1: You get me through the day with God's love.
2: Don't ever lose hope.
0: Hope is here. The House FM.

0: Well, we are so glad that you're able to hang out with us for a couple of minutes this morning. We hope you're loving the music today. And just know that we appreciate you. You're part of our family. We love you. It's Kevin and Amy at the House FM.
1: There is something so beautiful about looking around at your very ordinary life and thinking, God, you've been so good to me.
0: 100%.
1: Yes.
0: Oh, I love that so much. It makes me think of that verse in Lamentations. Hang on a second. I'm going to look it up so I get it exactly right. Mm-hmm. Here it is. The steadfast love of the Lord never ceases. His mercies never come to an end. They're new every morning. And here's the culmination of it all. Great is your faithfulness.

0: Kevin and Amy at the House FM. Now, I don't want to get too far out over my skis and say the hot weather is behind us. Fall's coming up. Fall is coming. It will be here.
1: Yes.
0: We know this for certainty, but it has been a hot summer.
1: It really has been. I was thinking, I saw this thing this morning, where I was talking about the game that happened this last weekend. It was the Eagles and the Titans game that happened in Nashville.
0: Okay.
1: They said that the artificial turf got to 157 degrees.
0: What?
1: It actually did. Now, it was 95 out, but the turf, the reason why they even thought to take the temperature of the turf is because the Eagles lineman, Cam Jurgens, he said he changed cleats multiple times because they were melting. Television cameras showed trainers pouring water over the players' shoes to try to cool them down. What in the world?
0: This sounds to me like there were shenanigans going on.
1: What?
0: There's an offensive coordinator behind this. Look, guys, whatever it is, when you get the ball, do not get tackled.
1: Yeah.
0: You do not want to be laying on this turf.
1: You got to keep moving.
0: Keep moving.

0: That's Forrest Frank there with Kevin and Amy. It's the House FM.
1: Why are so many believers, so many Christ followers, when you think about our inheritance that's promised to us, why are so many of us not living fully in the joy that's available to us? Here's Francis Chan.
2: Wait, if we really know, if we really believe this inheritance that's coming to us, if we really believe what we have in Christ, I mean, I'm not saying you had a bad day or even a bad week. I'm just saying I meet too many people who take the name of Christian and I don't see this joy in their life.
0: Mm-hmm. Oh, yes. Joy isn't pretending that life doesn't hurt, okay? But yeah, I hear what he's saying. I feel like sometimes maybe we can, maybe we sometimes walk around, we kind of have like a grimace on our face or something. What is that? Sometimes maybe it's forgetting that like joy is kind of the quiet evidence of what God is doing in our lives and how he's moving. Like it's that we believe about Jesus what is true. And if you think about it, and it's more real than what may actually be happening around us.
1: Listen, just because we don't start every day thinking about joy doesn't mean it's not important. The word appears over 200 times across Scripture. And it's distinct from happiness. You know, there are times we'll be happy, there are times we're sad. But that joy is what happens around us. It transcends time and circumstance because its source, our God, never moves.

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0: 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The House Set Fam. Good morning. It's Kevin and Amy.
1: It is.
2: Hey.
3: Jeff.

0: the way he is, Lord. Let him find a place that appreciates him, that really appreciates his heart and his soul, that he and appreciate how hard he works. Lord, find a place that he would be appreciated and loved and cared for, in addition to the work that he would be given, Lord. I just pray that you'd just help him find something quickly, and help him find something that lets him feel your purpose too. And we just love you so much, Jesus. Amen.
1: Amen. Amen. Well, keep us updated, would you, Jeff? Gonna let us know what's going on.
2: I'll do that.
1: Yeah. Well, it's a tough place to be. Maybe you're in that place yourself today. Maybe you've lost a job recently. Maybe you've been looking for work. It's so easy for us to conflate what we do with who we are.
0: Well, one of the dangers of being really good at what you do is eventually believing that that thing is who you are. And then the criticism feels like rejection, failure, feels like some sort of verdict. And
1: when they take away that job, it feels like they've taken away a part of you and who you are. And it's not true. We're still, you know, there's a verse somewhere in Psalms, but God is our refuge and strength and ever-present help in trouble.
0: Yes.
1: And so something to remember, a refuge, that's a safe place, right? Where God protects you during hard times. Strength, he provides that power and support for when you feel a little overwhelmed. And an ever-present help means he is meeting your needs. He has met your needs. He is meeting your needs, and he will continue to meet your needs. So press into God for that.

0: The House FM coming up tomorrow morning. Your chance to be able to win to go see Phil Wickham. It's going to be so much fun.
1: It's like when you were a kid and you woke up Christmas morning and you thought it's finally here.
0: Yes.
1: It's finally Christmas.
0: Yes.
1: It's almost like that now that the weather has taken a marked turn for the better.
0: It's dropped below personal 100. Insult is what it, that's the temperature
1: that's
0: that is
1: right.
0: Dropped below.
1: The temperature is no longer antagonistic.
0: Yes.
1: It doesn't seem like it's your enemy as much as it was.
0: Yes.
1: And so it's not like full-blown fall.
0: Right.
1: Still looking forward to that.
0: But me
1: you
0: too.
1: But you can sense it now. A week ago, you couldn't imagine fall.
0: No.
1: It's like that crisp feeling of fall was just some sort of myth.
0: Yeah.
1: Some legend that's been passed down.
0: Right.
1: And now it seems possible.
0: It's kind of, we're not calling it fall yet. I just want to be clear about that. We're willing
1: right.
0: to reopen negotiations. It's like, that's the place where we are. Right.

0: It's Kevin and Amy at the House FM. Thanks for listening today. And thanks to those of you who were at the fair last night, there at the Ben Fuller concert. It was so much fun meeting so many people and just hanging out together and kind of having that moment with Ben Fuller on stage. It was really, really cool.
1: Mm-hmm. Well, you met a couple here recently who came up and was talking to us, celebrating 49 years.
0: The Bacons.
1: The Bacons. It's 49 years. And I started thinking about that, just the idea of that. My husband and I are just a little over 20 years, and I was thinking 49 years of shared history, right? Private jokes, hard seasons, ordinary Tuesdays, you know, just thinking about like the history of spending 49 years together. Like, what an incredible accomplishment.
0: Yeah.
1: You know?
0: Yeah.
1: You guys have fought through so much to get there.
0: And what an admirable thing. What a great couple. And look, their last name is Bacon. How could you not like them?
1: It is true.

0: In case you forgot, there's a seat for you at their table every morning.
1: Yeah, and we want you to know that here at this radio station, while everybody is telling you what you should do, we're just here pointing to Jesus.
2: Mm-hmm.
1: We're pointing to Jesus.
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1: I can't live like this every day.
0: Mm-mm.
1: That's what I found myself saying when I started thinking about the fact that we all probably have somebody in our lives that it, like, maybe when you're around them, you do something that you're like, this was fun, but I can't keep doing this. And that is, for me, it's my daughter Della. Had a chance to be able to spend a few days with her, but we love trying new restaurants. That is, I love like that. I think about it too much. I know this. I'll sit there and I'll look up the reviews, and it's just, I become obsessive. She loves doing this too, and we end up eating at all these different places. I'm like, and it's a lot of fun. It's a lot of fun, but after 3 days of that, I'm like, woo!
0: Okay, so let's put a number to it. In 3 days, how many new restaurants did you visit?
1: Oh, my goodness. Well, let's see. There's breakfast, lunch, and dinner.
0: Wait, you're using fingers? There were that many? What? Oh,
1: look,
0: my goodness.
1: Well, you don't count calories when you do this.
0: Look, life is about balance.
1: Yeah.
0: So, nothing wrong with hanging out with somebody like Della and having fun and trying new restaurants.
1: Yeah.
0: But for every friend like Della in your life,
1: right,
0: you also need a counterweight.
1: So they're not as fun. People aren't as fun.
0: It doesn't matter. It's required for your balance. So you need the friend that's really going through an exercise phase
1: now. Yeah, maybe fasting.
0: So maybe find somebody like that.
1: Yeah. There was

If life's challenges feel like a full contact game of football, we're here to help you call time out. Faith, family, and fun. The House FM.

0: 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I'm Andy.
1: Be careful. 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Are they flip-flops, ladders, or kitchen knives? 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
1: The number of the day is...
2: Be careful around this. This common item causes 25,000 ER visits a year. It is flip-flops. That feels like an embarrassing reason to go to the ER, but let me know if you've got an embarrassing injury that tops that.
3: We were out blackberry picking in Oregon, and I stepped on a bee's nest. I took off running because I flew up my pants, and my husband was out there, and he was hitting me, but he was trying to get the bees off of me.
2: Oh, no!
3: And then when we called 911, because I started having, you know, a reaction... They thought I said that I had been shot over 20 times. They came blazing to my rescue, but no, I had been stung over 20 times.
2: Right.
3: Yeah, that was embarrassing.
2: And that's the moment where you decided, I'm never going out in nature again.
3: No, we stayed in Oregon for a little bit longer, but yes.

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1: Working on a Spotify playlist? Don't worry about it. All the heavy lifting is done, and we've got the cream of the crop. It really is amazing grace. Ain't no way, no how. Is he gonna fail me now? Oh, hallelujah. So relax and enjoy all your favorites on the House FM.

0: 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My name's Andy.
1: You don't have to have it all figured out. You don't have to fight every battle alone. 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

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I'm Andy. Got to be honest with you. There's a lot of things I regret buying. Like, I think I got in too late on the Furby craze. If you don't know what that is, it's okay. You don't even want to Google it. But the one thing I've never regretted is giving. And you won't regret giving to a ministry that has helped you out so much, and that's why you're listening, to help others too. 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

0: 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Here's Craig Hahn.
1: I was engaged once when I was a young guy. Did you know if you give a girl a ring and ask her to marry you, she thinks you're really going to do it? Let's talk about these married people. Because don't married people always make our single lives sound so trivial? You know how the married people talk? They're like, well, we just closed on the house. A little Eric just started school. Christy got that promotion. How about you, Greg? What'd you do last week? Well, my car's got some new oil in it. Had a peanut butter cracker on Tuesday. I'm taking a hard look at buying some scotch tape. I got that coming up. I'm fairly certain that's going to take place if I stay on track. My Franklin planner.
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0: That's Crowder on the House FM. My name's Andy. Waking up hurt is embarrassing because what it happened while you slept. Not as embarrassing, though, when you have a random injury in front of a bunch of people.
1: I was demonstrating to my preschool class how to stand on a little springboard on the playground set. And it was different than the previous one I had stood on before. And I flew off, got a goose egg on my chin, and broke my ankle.
0: And here you are trying to hopefully tell the kids, this is how you do it without hurting yourself.
1: Yes, don't do it this way.

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1: That's Matthew West on the House FM. My name's Andy.
2: This is Leah. I have an embarrassing injury.
1: You sound excited to share it.
2: Well, part of it is you have to understand that I traveled extensively. I was in all the mountain ranges, and I was in both sides of the ocean. I was a traveling musician, and I got hurt vacuuming my car when the wind blew the door shut on my foot, and it severed a tendon.
1: Oh, no!
2: I know, and everybody, I had Arabian horses, I was showing coast to coast, and everybody said to me, oh, how did you get hurt? And I just said, I have to come up with a better story, because I just sounded like a klutz.
1: I mean, I think what I've learned from your story is never vacuum. Why risk it?
2: Exactly.

0: perfectly.
1: 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I'm Andy.
2: Bunch of middle schoolers showed up to school the other day with boxes and boxes of mac and cheese. And the reason why, I think it's going to make you smile. It's coming up.
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0: 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I'm Andy.
1: I hope this story makes you smile today.
0: The teachers at one middle school were a little confused when one child brought a bunch of boxes to school one day, and then another child and another child, and soon enough, there were enough boxes to line up and down the hallways. The kids had a crazy idea. What if we do a giant domino run, but instead of dominoes, we use boxes of mac and cheese? And it wasn't just one hallway full of boxes of mac and cheese. It went up and down multiple hallways all around the school. And before they knocked over the first box, they had over 4,500 of them. So after they had their fun and, of course, shared the video online for everyone to see and enjoy, they gave them to a local food shelf, proving to their parents, at least in certain occasions, it's okay to play with your food.

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1: You're not alone. 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He's right there.
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0: Amazing.
1: It's Elevation Rhythm on the House FM. I'm Andy. I want to say thank you so much for listening to my show. And if you ever miss part of it or you want to hear it again or share it with a friend, you can download the entire show and get a daily newsletter with all the good stuff, too, when you go to thegoodnewsshowwithandy.com.

0: like the enemy is attacking you. Here's Craig Rochelle.
1: Honestly, it may not be because you're doing something wrong. If you're in spiritual warfare, it's likely because you're doing something right, because our enemy doesn't attack someone that's not a threat. So if you feel like there is opposition, it's not necessarily because you're failing, but it may be because you're fighting for something that matters.
2: Yeah, boy, I like that so much. It takes, sometimes we have guilt that we're constantly fighting these spiritual battles, but I liked what he said. If we are constantly fighting, it may be because we're fighting for something that matters.
0: It's worth something. You have someone to protect. You have a kingdom to advance, a battle to win.
2: That's right.

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1: Oh, yeah.
0: That's God timing. 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

0: 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I'm Andy.
1: The hardest part of getting through something is thinking about how far you still have to go. The other day I watched my son, Joash, graduate the first part of Army basic training. And even the night before, he was finishing up one of the toughest things that he had done. Nights without sleep, hiking miles and miles and miles. And this is the craziest thing. He said, Dad, the worst part was we'd have to eat our, MRE meals, which is just like a meal out of a bag, laying down on the ground. He says, so, I'm eating dirt. Long days, no sleep. And he said there was points where, Dad, I felt like I couldn't do it anymore. But then I would tell myself, just three more steps. And eventually, those little steps got him to graduation. And looking at the whole mountain in your life can make you want to quit. But when you trust God for just those three more steps today, one day you'll be able to look back and realize those little steps of faith carried you somewhere you never

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1: 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And for Edmond and North Oklahoma City, it's 100.1. 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
1: 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I'm Andy.
2: And it looks like you've got a text from God. 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

0: 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Hey, I'm Andy.
1: Here's how to make sure that your coworkers stop wasting all of your time and level up your life. If someone at work asks, hey, do you have a minute? Tell them literally how many minutes you have, because apparently a minute becomes a very flexible number depending on who the person is.

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0: 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I'm Andy.
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I'm Andy. 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

0: The Bible says we can do all things through Christ. But boy, some days it doesn't feel that way, does it?
1: Mm-hmm. Hi, it's Kevin and Amy here from The Morning Show. Being able to get an encouraging word each day is something that we love to be able to do. Like, for example, something like this. Sometimes God changes the situation. Sometimes he changes you inside the situation. But both are answers.
0: Oh, I love that. It's called Something to Build On, and it's just a little encouragement delivered right to your device every morning just when you need it. 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
1: One thing that can change your life today is just saying yes to God more often when he puts it on your heart to do something, say something for a complete stranger.
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Hey, I'm Andy on the House FM. You are awesome. She was born with just 2 digits on each hand and no legs below her knees. But her mom raised her to believe she could do anything. Now she moves concert halls to tears playing classical piano. Sohia Lee.

0: It's more than songs. 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

0: 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Now, it's a Guinness World Record that nobody could ever try for. Even if they tried for it, there's no chance they'd pull it off without extreme medical intervention. But I'm going to share one with you on the way, just in case you want to give it a shot.
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Now, there are two types of Guinness World Records. My name is Chad. The first one are the crazy ones where someone's like, wow, look at all of the green Skittles I can eat in 73 seconds. I'm the best at that. And then there are Guinness World Records where something very unique has happened, and it's happened to nobody else but to this person. And so that is the record. The Harlow family has a very unique Guinness World Record that I'm not sure anybody's going to be able to beat forever. And here's what they have. They have five generations of family members that have the same birthday. So dating all the way back to 1907, it goes Wilbur, then Addie, then Donald, then Emma, then Arthur, and they all share the same birthday. What's even more wild is, maybe you picked it up, is that every generation switches male, female, male, female. So good luck trying to replicate that Guinness World Record.

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on my mind. Thanks for listening to the House FM. And there are two types of families. Those that celebrate every single birthday the second they happened. And then the families that collect all of the birthdays and just celebrate them one day all in one place. Oh, no.

The latest from Mercy Me on the House FM. My name is Chad. 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We did fall short of the goal. 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

listener supported the House FM. So it's officially the first day of fall. My name is Chad. Great news, right? It's great news for everybody, especially people that like scarves. Never been a scarf person. Tried a couple times. Tied the knot too tight. And well, just to say, now I'm a sock person. Now I like cool socks, not scarves. Yeah. Anyway, moving on. If you like scarves, go for it. If you like flannel, go for it. It is officially fall. You can wear all of the fall things without judgment, probably.

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0: On the night you're falling all to pieces, you can bring your lonely heart to Jesus. 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

0: 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Now, you may have started today without anything to celebrate. My name is Chad, but all of that is about to change in the most delicious way. What you have permission to get today, I'll share with you coming up.
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10: Okay. I'm about to.

It's the House FM. Now, it's more than just a random Tuesday in September. My name is Chad. Today is National Ice Cream Cone Day. Now, if you're like me, you really like yourself some ice cream. For the record, though, even though I love ice cream, I don't specifically love ice cream in cones, partly because as soon as you get the cone, you're on the clock. Like, you've got to get that thing done before it gets everywhere. And so it's a time thing for me. I want to enjoy it. I want to savor the moments. So if I have the perfect scenario, it's an ice cream cone with a cup or a bowl. So you get the best of both worlds without the threat of ice cream.

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His goodness goes on with Faith, Family, Fun. The House FM.

Josiah Queen on the House FM. Thanks for listening, by the way, and thanks for giving. Last week was our fall fundraiser, fell short of the goal. If you jumped in, thank you. If you haven't yet, know this, you're still needed. 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

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Now, the fact that you're even here defies so many odds. Like, the odds of you actually living, incredibly rare. So I just wanted to say welcome and congratulations. This

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2: 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You know exactly what I'm talking
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1: This is the House FM. Now, I don't know the odds offhand, but the fact that you're even here at all defies all kinds of odds. It's really, really rare and amazing that we get to be here at all. Everybody was born that can hear this, and everybody has a birth story, whether they know it or not. But for Katie and Steven, the birth of their son has a very unique story. You see, they were out and about on their way to the hospital, and they were not going to make it. And so they pulled over into a parking lot of a Kentucky Fried Chicken, and that's where little baby Cody was born. I'm surprised that they didn't name him Colonel Sanders, but maybe that's his middle name, Cody Colonel or something. That's what I would have done.

From Lawton through the Oklahoma City Metro to Wichita and way out to Elk City. 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

in the back of the bed. Wide eyed dreaming about a Nashville skyline. Naive enough to think that it's my time. 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

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Now, maybe you remember being a kid. Everything was bigger. Ice cream, boxes of cereal, probably because of our perspective and our much smaller heads. But I want to go back to that era of life where somebody else was paying for groceries.

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0: 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Now, one of the many downsides of artificial intelligence is that it picks up human nature whether we want it to or not. One very unique and specific way we didn't want it to, I'll share with you on the way.
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2: Hey, we just have to say thank you. 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

0: with
1: It's the House FM. Now, they say don't judge a book by its cover. My name is Chad. Hard to do, right? You see something and you immediately make a snap judgment. But we know that it's what is on the inside that counts. But unfortunately, we make snap judgments based on what we see. And sometimes judgment happens. And in a very fun twist, AI is doing the exact same thing with our faces. It's judging us based on how we present, how our face looks. Trustworthy, not trustworthy, mean, nice, just based on our face. I wonder, oh wonder, what other bad habits from humans AI will pick up.

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Now, there are moments where you feel old, where you're accidentally walking around with your flashlight on your phone. And then there are moments where you are flat out told that you are old. And neither of those moments

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1: 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Here's Craig Hahn.
2: I was engaged once when I was a young guy. Did you know if you give a girl a ring and ask her to marry you, she thinks you're really going to do it? Let's talk about these married people. Because don't married people always make our single lives sound so trivial? You know how the married people talk? They're like, well, we just closed on the house. A little Eric just started school. Christy got that promotion. How about you, Greg? What'd you do last week? Well, my car's got some new oil in it. Had a peanut butter cracker on Tuesday. I'm taking a hard look at buying some scotch tape. I got that coming up. I'm fairly certain that's going to take place if I stay on track. My Franklin planner.
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0: the Lord put me here, and, you know, it's His work that I do. God's not
1: done with you. No matter where you are in life, the House FM is here to remind you, He has a plan. Find it with the House FM.

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Now, there are moments that you feel old. My name is Chad. And then there are moments that you are told that you are old, and neither of them feel good, by the way. Maybe a moment where you feel like you're old is you get up in the morning and your body hurts because yesterday you walked for 1,000 more steps than normal. And I've been there, not great. But then there are moments where you're told that you're old. And this actually happened to me a few days ago. My wife and I were out celebrating our anniversary, and we're in a nice restaurant, and a couple of tables away, there's a younger couple, and I'm assuming they're in their younger 20s. And the young man says, I overhear him say to his date, the old gentleman over there, he didn't really point, but he kind of like did a head nod our direction. And so his date turns and looks, and just out of curiosity, I wanted to see if there was anybody else behind me. So I also turn and look, and there are no tables anywhere. They were talking about me. I'm the old guy.

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Now, artificial intelligence is in more places and in more spaces than we can probably imagine. And now they're trying to unwind where it is and who has access, etc. But all of this, by the way, has not caught God off guard, not one bit. So if there's anything that we should do with all of the AI information, is just turn it over to God and trust Him with it all.

So you catch me when I fall, right? And you hear me when I call crying. And you fix me when I'm broke, right? And that's all I need to know. So the storm is gonna break, right?

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Even when you leave your house, you can keep the house going with you. 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
1: Hey, what's up? 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Producer Sherry is here too. Big new recommendation from a government panel to have every American adult screen for anxiety. 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That's how big of an issue this is. 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We'll talk about it coming up.
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1: Jesus isn't crazy. And I think he's supposed to be taken very seriously when he's talking, and he's obviously meaning something very seriously. He said we don't need to be anxious. And I was thinking about this because I just saw another big study. What was it? It was some kind of government panel that recommended every adult in the U.S. be screened for anxiety.
2: I saw that. Yeah.
1: That's how rampant it is. Understand it? Jesus understands it. He knows that we will struggle with this, but we don't have to. He's saying you don't have to. Don't worry. You can be like the birds of the air. They don't worry. It's all a matter of trusting that God is good.
2: Mm.
1: And so I want to invite you. I know you might struggle with anxiety, and me too. And I'm not talking about clinical stuff or what. I don't want to get into that discussion, but just in general. I think when you look at what Jesus is saying, he is inviting you into a different life that is free of this.

0: Some days, you just need music like this.
1: Hold on to me.
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Yukon and El Reno are tuned into 88.5. And for Edmond and North Oklahoma City, it's 100.1. 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
1: This place is like an idea factory, constantly coming up with ideas, entrepreneurial concepts that you, if you're listening, you're like, wow, that'll work. You go ahead and do it. Run with it.
2: Well, not all the time. Sometimes people are like, that's never going to work.
1: This one will work. Okay. The sympathy store came up with this idea. It's a drive-through. Because people are looking for sympathy. They just want, they don't want anything fixed.
2: So they don't want any advice.
1: No, they just want somebody to go, oh, man, that's a rough day. You had a rough day.
2: And that's what you're going to provide at the sympathy store.
1: For $8.
2: Okay.
1: When that's you drive through.
3: Reasonable. I don't know, because even in their times when I don't want advice, I want sympathy, I want genuine sympathy. Mm. I don't want artificial, hollow, fake, I'm only doing this because you paid me for it, sympathy.
1: I don't know.
2: So true.
1: If I'm leaning out the window and I'm making eye contact with you, I'll cock my head a little bit to the side. And then just be like,
3: there would almost be a part of me that would wonder, you know, that this person doesn't know me at all. Do they really care? Or are they sitting there thinking, this lady's upset about that? Mm-hmm. Come on.
1: Oh, no, internally I'll be laughing at you, but I'll be turning my head ever so slightly.
2: The head tilted to the side is really how he's trying to sell this.
3: You know, I would pay you $8 to laugh at me. So.
1: That's free. You know that.
3: As long as it's genuine.
1: Yes.

0: amazing.
1: It's faith, family, and fun on the House FM. 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
1: 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Being able to get an encouraging word each day is something that we love to be able to do. Like, for example, it's something like this. Sometimes God changes the situation. Sometimes he changes you inside the situation, but both our answers.
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1: Talking to a friend of mine who's absorbed everything the last couple years. All the news, all the theories, all the debates, all the everything. Like, my thing with him was, man, you know there's going to be a funeral for you someday, right? I know it sounds macabre, but there's going to be one for all of us.
2: I was going to say, but true.
1: It's true.
2: Yeah.
1: What do you want people to say about you? Mm-hmm. And he laughed. He said that he figured it all out.
2: Not one thing got by him.
1: That he argued on Facebook. He literally was laughing about it. He's like, no, you're right. You're right. And I was just saying, look, you can be on to this stuff, and it could be important.
2: Yeah.
1: But who are you supposed to be? And who are you supposed to be becoming?
2: Mm-hmm.
1: And who does your wife need you to be? And who do your kids need you to be in his case? Yeah. Who do we all need you to be? That's not going to do it.

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0: It's the Brad Hanson Show on the House FM. Thank you so much for listening.
1: The idea is the sympathy store. You would just drive up to drive through, pitching this idea. Get a lot of response to it online. Yes. And stuff.
2: Mm-hmm.
1: You just say, oh, I've had a bad day. I couldn't believe this happened. And we'd be like, oh.
2: And you're not going to give any advice to anyone.
1: No, it's just a drive through. Nobody wants advice. They just want somebody to go, oh.
2: Okay.
1: Man, that's terrible.
3: Yeah. I think it's brilliant.
1: Thank you.
3: I think it would really be great because it'll save me time. When people are telling me a story about something that's going on in their life, and they really don't want help, they don't want advice,
1: right.
3: They don't want any suggestions or support, they really just want me to say, oh.
1: Yeah.
3: So this will save me time. They can just go to the sympathy store.
1: Yeah, you'll be like, here's $8. Go to the sympathy store.
3: Yeah. Yeah, I'll pay you to go to the sympathy store. Yeah.
2: That's going to win you a lot of friends.
3: I'll buy it for you.
1: Always making friends.

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1: It really is amazing grace.
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2: 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In every single detail, you're faithful every time.

0: Hey there, my name is Brent. Producer Sherry's here too. There's a big survey from Pew Research about people leaving. They're saying I'm not a Christian anymore. That's where the cultural tide is going. I want to tell you why I will not be joining them and leaving. And even if somebody is skeptical by nature, there's some very good reasons why I will never leave. And I want to talk about that coming up.
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1: Saw another big research thing about people leaving the faith. They said by 2070 in America, specifically, there'll be less than half.
2: I saw that.
1: Yeah, it would be Christian, professing Christian. So interesting. I just wanted to remind you, in case you're new to the show or something, or you don't know. We can't leave. I can't leave. I'll speak for myself. I'm not leaving. Mm-hmm. And it's because of the kingdom of God. Mm-hmm. It's so beautiful. When you understand or have any inkling of understanding what it is, you can't walk away from it. Jesus said it's like a pearl that a merchant would find, knowing what pearls are worth something, and would sell everything to get it. And I agree. Mm-hmm. And Jesus himself, I can't walk away from him. And it's so interesting because when people say, why did you leave the faith? They'll have a million different reasons. There's so many.
2: Bring up Jesus.
1: Right. There's so many embarrassing reasons. Mm-hmm. I totally can go, yeah, you're right. You're right.
2: And if that was the thing I was in it for, then I would have left too.
1: Absolutely. There's plenty of embarrassing, horrible, scandalous, terrible things that you can point at and go, oh boy. Mm-hmm. But I'm not leaving this.

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0: and Brant, along with producer Sherry, and we are so glad that you are here too on the House FM.
1: This is going to blow you away. It's another shocking fact. I'm a shock jock, rated G, but I am one of those shock jocks that everybody talks about.
2: And
1: this is really good. I don't even mind hyping it because it's so good. It's gonna
2: meet and exceed.
1: Brant, it is.
2: That's just not good.
1: No, this one will.
2: Okay.
1: I know generally you don't want to do that.
2: Yeah, yeah.
1: This,
2: okay, ready.
1: The northernmost point of Brazil is closer to Canada than it is to the southernmost point of Brazil. That is a fact. You can look it up.
2: That is pretty shocking.
1: It's shocking.
2: It is. Now, I don't know how people shoehorn that into a conversation and then start buzzing about the show.
1: This is the kind of fact. I was thinking if I was a single man, like, and I met somebody, like, oh, this could work out. Like, I would start with this fact. And if she wasn't, like, interested, if she didn't think, wow, that's amazing.
2: And then that's not the woman for
1: there's
2: you.
1: There's no hope for this relationship.

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0: 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Bring the whole family. We'll have a petting zoo, food trucks, games, prizes, bounce house fun, a chance to get a photo with homie as well. Admission is free, so come spend the day with us, have some fun, and make some new family memories.
1: Yeah,

0: actually look nice today. No, no, not you. Not you. I mean, you look fine, but this is what my wife, Tammy, says to me as I leave for work.
1: Oh.
0: Oh, you actually look nice today.
1: Uh-huh.
0: Why the actually?
1: So my other days were just practice rounds?
0: See, I'm no linguist. I can't tell you how the actually changes the sentiment, but it feels like it does, doesn't it?
1: I mean, I wouldn't turn it down. Regardless, it's still a compliment. I would just take it. I would just take the compliment.
0: Okay.
1: Try to receive it.
0: I just feel like it's been qualified in a way that I'm not comfortable with. No.

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1: Thank you for the joy that I'm feeling. 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
1: Let's face it, a lot of people get a little itchy around religion for one reason, because they feel like the people who are on the inner circle of it, or think they're in the inner circle, think they're better than other people. Another reason is because we look at our own selves, our own motivations and stuff, and go, you know what? I don't think I'm good enough to be a part of this. So it's either like there's people kidding themselves about being good enough, or I'm not good enough. Jesus said something, and a lot of people just gloss right past this. A lot of religious people. He said there's no one good but God. Nobody. So if we're going on moral goodness, and you can think, I don't know, you can listen to us and have the wrong impression. I hope we don't give it to you, but, oh, you know what? They're just better people. I've got this addiction and that problem. We're not. If we're going by moral goodness, we shouldn't be on the radio, and neither should our artists. If that's the threshold, like, we're just good enough. My mind is not completely clean, by the way. And I speak for Sherry, too, and everybody else who's listening to the show. Jesus knows us. God knows our hearts. Still wants us. And how amazing is that? So based on that, there's no way we would look at you and go, oh, you're not good enough for this show or this station or something. Like, we just can't even think in those terms, because he's been so good to us. How in the world will we shut the door on you?

From Lawton through the Oklahoma City Metro to Wichita and way out to Elk City. 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
1: Let's remember back together. Because kids these days, we're sitting on the rockers here on the front porch.
2: Yeah.
1: Kids these days, they don't know what we had in our classrooms. They would not believe what we had in our grade school classrooms.
2: What do you mean?
1: We had this thing called a paper cutter. You know what I'm talking
2: yes,
1: about?
2: Yes, I do. Why?
1: How did they let us have that?
2: I don't know.
1: It was, I don't know how to describe it. It was like something.
2: Like a hatchet.
1: Something a butcher would use.
2: Yeah.
1: And it was super sharp. It was a giant, it was a guillotine
2: yes,
1: for paper,
2: it was.
1: Basically.
2: Yes, it was. And you worked it by yourself.
1: By yourself.
2: You went over there with a piece of
1: paper.
2: It was
1: like, it was a big blade.
2: Sharp blade.
1: I don't.
2: Why
1: look,
2: did,
1: I
2: can't, they didn't care about
1: there's
2: us.
1: Some stuff I like. Oh, that was weird. We were kind of risky, but still.
2: No, you know, that's dangerous.
1: No, that's just plain dangerous.

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0: Hey there, my name is Brant. Producer Sherry is here too. 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
1: Hey, if you're new to the show, we welcome you. Number one, you should know that. The other thing is we'll talk about Jesus a lot. We're not afraid to, and it's not because we're trying to make you a better person or anything. It's because we want to talk about things that are important to us, and he is. Like, he has made my life completely different than it would be otherwise, and Sherry would say the same thing. We're not afraid about it either because he's so relevant to every decision that we make in our lives. That's the thing. A lot of people be like, oh, you got to make Jesus relevant to everybody. I'm like, no, you don't. Oh, he's plenty relevant. Like, the stuff he said would get him attacked from all angles even now. Like, if he walked in America right now, he would still challenge the same vested interests. And he talks about things that are so close to our heart. About ourselves and our pride and our money, our sexuality, everything. He's plenty relevant. So we'll talk about him a lot, and we'd love if you're along for the ride.

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0: For those days you just aren't feeling it, Kevin and Amy are here to remind you that you're loved.
1: 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God doesn't love you because of your track record. He simply loves you.
2: Oof, that is so good. 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
1: Hey, what's going on? My name is Brant, and Sherry's here too. My wife is named Carolyn, and Sherry's family was over last night at our house, and Carolyn shared a story because we were talking about how God uses people.
2: Mm-hmm.
1: And I know in your mind sometimes this happens where we think, maybe I should do this great thing. I'll write this book, or I'll, you know, save the children of Malawi or whatever it is. Those sound very significant. But Carolyn said she remembers vividly when she was in fifth grade and was very lonely. And for some reason, she said, I don't even remember why, but I called my Sunday school teacher. And my Sunday school teacher said, are you alone, honey? And she said, yeah, I am. Well, why don't I come over and pick you up? I'm getting ready for a thing I have tonight, but you can stay with me. And so Carolyn said, I vividly remember sitting there in her room watching her put curlers in her hair and stuff. And it meant so much. Think about this. She remembers that all the way back to fifth grade.
2: Mm-hmm.
1: But that person, and she knows all about this person, like that was the one incident she remembers so vividly. We tend to look at big stuff. That's not how God

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UConn and El Reno are tuned into 88.5. And for Edmond and North Oklahoma City, it's 100.1. 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
2: Here's a problem. I have a speaking gig coming up.
3: Mm-hmm.
2: Later this week.
3: Okay.
2: My calendar is a speaking gig. I forgot who I'm talking to for what it's about.
3: And just so got a gig.
2: I have someone who helps me very part-time administratively as an assistant.
3: Mm-hmm.
2: So I have asked her. I told her, whatever it is, it's going to be powerful.
3: You could just tell me where and what.
2: Tell me
3: who's
2: going to be witnessing whatever it is I'm doing. Because it's going to be amazing.
3: Sounds like everyone's in for a surprise.
2: Yeah.

If life's challenges feel like a full contact game of football, we're here to help you call time out. Faith, family, and fun. 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